Shaboozy there, really making a splash in country music. That's with Jelly Roll and Amen on Taste of Country Nights with Evan Paul. And come on now, I got Pour Me a Drink with Post Malone and Blake Shelton coming up. And in its honor, I'm going to pour me another cup of coffee. I promise I'm not going to put anything funny in there. Here's Luke Combs with Ain't No Love in Oklahoma on Taste of Country Nights.

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That's why we always play you the best of the 90s, 2K, and today on 98.5, The Big Dog.

0: Green there would change my mind on A Taste of Country Nights. I'm about to play Post Malone and Blake Shelton's Pour Me a Drink, and I got Blake here. What was it like working with Post?
1: Man, that really got me fired up again, honestly, about wanting to make a record and stick my neck back out there again, because, you know, being around Post Malone, I don't know if you've had a chance to interview him or be around him yet, but he's the happiest, most fired up human being I have ever met in my life. I mean, every single second of the day is a party for Post Malone.

0: That is Megan Maroney and her latest. It's called Beautiful Things on Taste of Country Nights. It's Evan Paul, and with people traveling a lot this summer, I thought this was interesting. There's a list of the top four cities that Americans regret the most vacationing to. At number four is Orlando. Number three is Miami. Number two, New York City. And the most regretted destination for U.S. travelers is Las Vegas. You know what's not on that list? Nashville. And I want to send you there to see Megan Maroney at her sold-out show at Bridgestone Arena in August. All you have to do to sign up to win is listen tomorrow night. I'll give you a code to enter at tasteofcountry.com right after 7 o'clock to get you in to win that two-night trip to Nashville. You and a guest, hotel, airfare, tickets to Megan Maroney provided thanks to Sony Music on Taste of Country Nights. Be sure to listen tomorrow right after 7.
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1: That's a great summer song there. Kenny Chesney on Taste of Country Nights with Evan Paul. You know that part of life where all your friends start to get married and you got to go to weddings all the time? I got to say, this has never happened at a wedding that I've been to. Listen to the lyrics of this song. Have you ever noticed the bride drinking water at a wedding? It's Graylin James on Taste of Country Nights.

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0: Taste of Country Nights. Evan Paul here with Jason Aldean. We're talking about Brantley Gilbert and how you guys met. Brantley wrote, what was it, Dirt Road Anthem, and he recorded it first or whatever?
1: Yeah, so the way I kind of met Brantley was when we got ready to cut the My Kind of Party album, my producer was like, you know, check out these songs, and he sent me Dirt Road Anthem and My Kind of Party. And Brantley had written both of those. And I guess he had recorded them or something. But it was, you know, he was still kind of underground. He was in Georgia, kind of doing more of a local kind of thing. He hadn't moved to Nashville, didn't have his record deal, none of that kind of stuff. And, I mean, I remember hearing the demo to My Kind of Party, and it sounded like he cut it in the bathroom. You know what I mean? So it was not like, it was just like a demo version of the song.
2: 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I got the cover off the 68.

only weren't for the wind on Taste of Country Nights. Look what the wind just blew in. Hardy, Eric Church, Tim McGraw, Morgan Wallen's MacArthur is on Taste of Country Nights.

0: Shaw, Eric Church, and Morgan Wallen. It's called MacArthur on Taste of Country Nights. 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Our latest full interview is up with Kit Moore, who had a little bit of something to say about the current state of Nashville.
1: It's such a copycat follow town a lot of times, and people will not have the backbone to say, nah, this person's got it. We messed up here. We need to get this back. They're like, okay, let's just throw some more putty at the wall. Let's move on to this thing over here.
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Here's what's crazy about Morgan Wallen. When you type, what is Morgan Wallen's biggest song? ChatGPT gets into an argument with itself because he's had so many songs, nobody knows what's his biggest song. Let's keep it moving here. It's Evan Paul with Chase Matthew. I like this one. It's called Darlin'. It's on Taste of Country Nights. Why is he called?

0: I just moved in with each other about a month ago. Kim, you said on argument, a little lighthearted argument that we're having about the dishwasher. See, he thinks that you should load the silverware facing down in the dishwasher, and I say it needs to be facing up so the water can hit it better. You know, it just hits it better than what's facing down. You're the deciding vote, Evan, so help us out.
1: Oh, my gosh. I don't even know how. I think I just throw mine in there, whatever way it goes. The only thing I pay attention to is my wife tells me not to load the knives upward because, you know, we got a 7-year-old and a 2-year-old, and if they go into the dishwasher, they'll get cut. But other than that, I'm not the right guy to help you because I just kind of dump all the silverware in that little tray and call it a day. But thanks for calling. 888-544-7181 is that phone number. 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It's Taste of Country Nights.
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As someone that cares about you, you need to listen to the lyrics of this song from Zach John King. When I get to drinking, I get to thinking, I get to wishing, I get to missing. 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

0: Taste of Country Nights. Evan Paul here with our guest co-host Luke Combs. You've talked about falling in love with the song Fast Car when you were like 4 or 5. Has anybody pointed out that it's a pretty dark song for a preschooler?
1: Yeah, for sure, man. You know, you kind of realize that when you get older. But I just, I don't know. I loved, you know, I loved singing and I loved melodies even back at that age. And I think I just fell in love with that guitar riff and the melody of that song. And obviously that chorus is massive, you know. So that's what I loved about it as a child, you know. And then, you know, you can only appreciate the lyrics of it, you know, when you're older, you know. And so it's kind of a beautiful thing in that way.

Morgan Wallen, Post Malone, I Ain't Coming Back. That might be my favorite song I play here at night. It's Evan Paul, Taste of Country Nights, and Long Live Country. Let's fire up Shane Prophet. I love this dude. New country here on Taste of Country Nights.

0: It's called Long Live Country on Taste of Country Nights. Bringing you some good news. In Virginia, there were three high school seniors that graduated recently with perfect attendance. Not just their senior year, no. From kindergarten all the way through 12th grade, they never missed a day of school. Annie Doyle, Taylor Thomas, Xavier Franklin, they all three credit supportive teachers, friends, and family members for helping them stay committed. Man, I don't know about you, but I never even got perfect attendance for 1 year. Like, how do you do that from K to 12? Good for those kids. That's awesome. Hang on, I got a throwback from Chris Young coming up. I'll play I'm Coming Over on Taste of Country Nights.
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That is brand new country from Tyler Hubbard, formerly a Florida Georgia Line, which, by the way, they say they might play some shows together and reunite in 2027. Anyway, that one was called Land on your Taste of Country Nights daily download, the part of the show where we give you two songs that are going nuts online. Everybody's talking about these. Your second one is Dustin Lynch,

0: Honk. Get out your dancing shoes from Boot Scootin' Boogie to Fancy Like.
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That is my 7-year-old's favorite artist, favorite song, favorite everything. Ella Langley, Be Her on Taste of Country Nights. It's Evan Paul. Hang around for Russell Dickerson. Happened to Me right after Blake Shelton, God Gave Me You.

0: New country there. That's Russell Dickerson and Happened to Me on Taste of Country Nights. A little reminder, getting a lot of people that are texting in on the Taste of Country app asking about the code to see Megan Maroney in Nashville. Now, I give out that code every night right after 7 o'clock. 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This is awesome. A two-night vacation in Nashville. Hotel, flight to Nashville, and two tickets to see Megan Maroney in concert at Bridgestone Arena. It's sold out, too. It's going to be a huge night. Again, get qualified tomorrow night, right after 7 o'clock. 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

0: Taste of Country Nights. It's Evan Paul. I got Luke Bryan here. Tell me about the craziest onstage moment you've had recently.
1: And what was funny about it is the guy was down there dancing, and I told him to get up on stage, but a lot of the security did not see me tell him to get up on stage. And I cleared it with one security guard, and he gets up, but the other, I mean, they were about to roll that guy. Anyway, I defused the situation, and he's pretty funny.

Sandy and Friends Morning Show, Lunch with Lena, Afternoons with Ashton, and all of your favorite country music. 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

even need to tell you what song that was. You know, it's Evan Paul, Taste of Country Nights. If you had to write a letter to your mama, would it be as good as this one? Morgan Wallen, Thought You Should Know.

Justin Moore, time's ticking. Just reminding you, you only got one shot at this thing here called life. It's Evan Paul, Taste of Country Nights. Coming up next, we'll talk about what's trending in country music news after John Morgan, Kid Myself.

0: New country there from John Morgan. That one's called Kid Myself on Taste of Country Nights. It's Evan Paul getting a look at what's trending in country music at tasteofcountry.com. 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Our latest full interview is up with Kit Moore, who had a little bit of something to say about the current state of Nashville.
1: It's such a copycat follow town a lot of times, and people will not have the backbone to say, nah, this person's got it. We messed up here and we need to get this back. They're like, okay, let's just throw some more putty at the wall. Let's move on to this thing over here.
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0: requested song at the radio station tonight, Riley Green and Change My Mind on Taste of Country Nights with Evan Paul. Hey, thanks for hanging with us on the second shift, whether you're behind the counter, behind the bar, or behind the wheel. I appreciate you listening. Let's take you back about 8 years. This came out in 2018. Jason Aldean, Girl Like You on Taste of Country Nights.
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0: New Country, that's Russell Dickerson and Worth Your Wild on Taste of Country Nights. I'm sitting here with Russell Dickerson tonight, and if you don't know, Russell, your tours are just epic. Like, you go so hard on stage, the lighting, like, everything is top-notch. Tell people what you were saying about when you go on tour.
1: I don't make that much touring, like, because it's, I mean, we got two buses, we got a semi-truck, we got, you know, we got max lighting, we got video walls, we got everything. Like, we're sending it every night, and I would much rather do that and put on the best show in country music than, you know, save money and walk away with a great check at the end of the year.
0: That is awesome. Like, yeah. That, like, thank you for your service, sir.
1: My honor.
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Morgan Wallen, I Got Better on Taste of Country Nights. What a whirlwind past few years it's been for Lainey Wilson. Capped off this year, she just got married. Love Lainey Wilson. Here's 4x4 by You on Taste of Country Nights.

Thomas Rhett. After all the bars are closed on Taste of Country Nights, wait till you hear what a woman did when a tattoo artist spelled her son's name wrong as she tried to get it tattooed on her arm. That's after Low Cash and Wrong Hearts on Taste of Country Nights.

0: country on the second shift. That's Low Cash. It's called Wrong Hearts on Taste of Country Nights. Dude, did you see this story? A mom legally changes her son's name after the tattoo artist misspelled her son's name when she was trying to get it tattooed on her. She thought it would be sweet to get her child's name on her arm, but instead of tattooing the kid's name of Kevin, the artist accidentally wrote Kelvin. So what did the lady do instead of getting it covered up or, you know, take it off? She just changed her son's name legally to Kelvin like it never happened. That's got to be the craziest thing I've ever seen.
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1: It's bow time. 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
1: Old man Wrigley lived in that white house down the street where I grew up. 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

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She said, "Oh, by the way, son, old man Wrigley's died." Later on that night, I laid there thinking back. 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

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She said,

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2: Good Thursday morning, everybody. Lundy is on vacation, so you got Angie today. Did you miss me? Well, I missed y'all, so you got me this morning, and it's on the best day of the week. It is Throwback Thursday, so have those suggestions ready. It is currently about 55 degrees outside, so on the way in, my car was telling me it was 59, but do y'all know I had to turn the air conditioning on? I guess that's my age, but I had to have the AC on. I did not feel like it was 59 or 55 degrees outside, so, but it is starting out that way, but of course, we're going to warm up with a high of about 86 today, somewhere in there. So it's going to be a beautiful, sunny day. And like I said, it's Thursday, and today is National Cheese Day. A good day to put some cheese on it. So are Americans eating more cheese than ever before? You better believe it. The average American eats about 42 pounds of cheese per year. That's more than double what it was 50 years ago. So which cheeses are America's favorite? Well, the top 10 are mozzarella, cheddar, cream cheese, Swiss, Hispanic cheese like queso fresco, manchego, stuff like that, Munster, blue cheese, brick cheese, American, and then followed by number 10 spot, Colby Jack, Monterey Jack. So I know there's some cheeses I've had in the past, like on a cheese board or something that I tried that I didn't really particularly care for. I don't like blue cheese, so that came in at number 7. I know a lot of people do. I do not. I do not like blue cheese. Feta did not make the top 10 list. That's not one of my favorites. But other than that, I mean, I do like most cheeses, but again, in moderation. And did you know that cheese is the most stolen food in the world? It's true. Experts estimate nearly 4% of global cheese inventory disappears every year due to theft. And there are a few reasons why. So it's valuable, easy to hide, easy to resell, or just eat. So rising grocery prices have only made it more tempting for shoplifters. And it's not just small-time theft. Organized heists do happen. So in Italy, Parmesan is so valuable, it's even stored in bank vaults, and thieves steal millions of dollars worth every year. Have you ever? I never knew such. So there have been also been truckloads of cheese stolen in the U.S. and Europe. Still, most theft happens in everyday supermarkets where cheese has quietly become a high target item, so much so that some stores are now locking it up or tagging it with security devices. So I do love, like, if give me a block of hoop cheese and some crackers, I'm a happy camper. It is also National Hug Your Cat Day. Meow, kitty, love all around. And it's Global Running Day, so a good day to go for a run. Unless you're me, I got bad knees, and if I'm running, you better hope you can run faster than me, which is not going to be hard to do. And it is also International Corgi Day, a day celebrating those lovable, stout, short-legged dogs, and National Cognac Day, so a good day for a snifter. So that is what we are celebrating on this Thursday, a Throwback Thursday. Again, we're going to be talking to Billy Ray soon, and then, you know, we've got Freddie Howe coming in from HS Howe Farms, and we'll see if Will will grace me with his presence today from Bill's Grill. So we'll see what friends we got coming to join Angie today. But have your throwback suggestions ready. I'm here for you, 985-3294. Or send me a message on the Big Dog Facebook page. Right now, we got Justin Moore, If Heaven Wasn't So Far Away, on the Big Dog.

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6: It's going to be a sunny day today with a high near 87. Tonight, clear with a low around 56. And tomorrow, TGIF, sunny with a high near 94.
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0: Happy Throwback Thursday, Big Dog.
1: Yeah. Good morning to you. Can I hear Kiss an Angel good morning?
0: I will do it. Good morning to you. You just waking up?
1: Excuse me?
0: Are you just waking up this morning?
1: No, I've been up since 3:30.
0: Since 3:30?
1: Yeah, I'm an early bird.
0: Lord, you beat me. Well, I'll get it in for you. I hope you have a blessed day.
1: You too, man.
0: All right, thanks. See you.
1: Thank you.

0: Charlie Pride, if I can talk this morning. Kissing Angel, good morning by request. And we've got Billy Ray on the line, as we do every Thursday morning. Good morning, Billy Ray. How you doing?
1: Good morning. How you doing, girl?
0: I was doing peachy keen.
1: So, I hear you.
0: Lundy going on vacation, so I thought I'd pop in here and grace people with my presence for a day.
1: I hear you. There ain't nothing wrong with that.
0: So you and I were talking a little bit off the air. You got we're going to talk about fishing, but you got a race coming up this weekend.
1: Yeah, it's the last race of the spring season at Southern National. It's the championship race and everything, and we'll get through this, and then we're through for the. I'm going to be through for the year, except for the Thanksgiving Classic and Thanksgiving, you know. So, but yeah, it's weather's looking pretty decent, so. We'll go out there and give it a whirl.
0: Yeah, it looks like it's going to be a beautiful weekend. No rain in the forecast to cause y'all
1: issues. It's hot, I believe. I think it's going to be hot, they say.
0: I bet it gets, I've never been in a race car, but I bet it gets hot in there, don't it?
1: Oh, yeah. You wet when you get out, that's for sure. Soaking wet. At least I am, anyway.
0: But yet, y'all love it.
1: Hell yeah.
0: Well, when was the last time you've been fishing? Have you been fishing lately?
1: No, I hadn't been, when I hurt my shoulder, I ain't been able to really, really go. That's something I got to get taken care of after this weekend and everything. But the fishing is, it's pretty good right now. Just we're in the prime time, June is really the beginning of summer and everything. And so everything is really fired up. Of course, down at the coast where you go a lot down there, they're catching just about everything. The Spanish mackerel, they're catching some kings, and they're catching the cobia showed up. I don't talk about the cobia much, but they make their annual spring run to Chesapeake Bay, and they come from South Florida and all down there and past that, and they make their run up there to spawn, and. So they're making their run. I've not heard of any great big ones caught yet, but I know that there's been quite a few caught around Moorhead, Cape Lookout area and all that. And they're swimming up there. That's amazing how they do that every year. Mm. But catching cobia, and they're catching, the bottom feeders. They're catching spot, a lot of spot being caught, a lot of sea mullet, and, of course, flounder, which is off limits right now, and you're catching sheephead, black drum down there at the Cape, and then the sounds and all that. Of course, you move inland to the sounds like the Pamlico Sound, the Pamlico River, and all. They're catching pretty much the same species that I just mentioned, except for the cobia. Every now and then you catch a cobia in the sound, but mostly what I just mentioned, you catch them. Of course, like in Tar River, you still catch rockfish and the Roanoke River, catching a bunch of rockfish and stuff like that. Of course, they're off limits too, of course, saving them and all. But then you get into, all these rules and regulations is, anyway, that's another topic. But you get into the lakes and the streams inland, like Curry, Destin Lake. They're catching a lot of panfish, catching crappie, brim, shellcracker, old Mr. Whiskers. They're catching catfish, a lot of bass tournaments going on all around. Bass fishing has been hot for a long time. There's a lot of people who does the bass fishing that really don't go to the coast and stuff like that, but there's fishing everywhere. Everybody don't like the same thing, so it's whatever you like, and that's what they do. So, but right now fishing's good. Be a good time to go fishing, and if you enjoy that, go out there and have a great day on the water. Just have to be watch the weather this time of year, because you got these storms pops up and everything. The hotter it gets, the worse it's going to be. So,
0: But
1: anyway,
0: I don't want to get out there and get stuck and can't get back in.
1: Well, that's true. The new water spouts, they'll pop up and
0: all. Oh, I tell you,
1: I've had to outrun them on my boat.
0: Oh, yeah, I haven't been in that situation. I'd rather not.
1: You got to go because it's a tornado on the water is what it is.
0: Yeah, exactly. So, a couple weekends ago, I just cast a rod, me and my kid, off the dock, And we were using, you know, we had some shrimp that we caught and put up last year in the freezer. So, you know, we thawed a little bit of that and was using the shrimp. And so something kept getting our shrimp. And it would feel like something was on your hook, you know, and you'd set the hook, but you wouldn't get nothing. You'd come up empty-handed with no bait and no fish. And so I was like, what the heck is getting our shrimp? So we weren't bottom fishing, so it shouldn't have been a crab. But so I sat there and I threw one in there and I just kind of slowly brought it up close enough to where I could kind of see through the water to see what was getting my bait. Uh-huh. It was a bunch of like little teeny tiny fish, but it would be like 20 of them on your shrimp eating it. So it felt like you had a fish, you know, it with all of them together, it made it feel like you had something, but you couldn't set the hook because they were too tiny to set the hook on. They were all nibbling on the shrimp.
1: Well, a lot of them fish is little bitty croakers and little bitty spot and all that. And then, of course, then you got your, I call them minnows, but they may be called something else. But, yeah, I know exactly what you're talking about. They're aggravating as they all get out because you think you have a chance to catch a real good fish, and it ain't nothing but, you know, I call them bait stealers.
0: Yeah, exactly. Yep, because they were taking every bit of her bait, and then you got the huge jumping mullet jumping around. They were eating on those little fish, I reckon. So, but we couldn't catch the jumping mullet. We were just getting those little bitty fish eating their bait. So,
1: you know, jumping mullet, they don't eat fish. They eat algae and
0: Are
1: stuff.
0: Are you serious?
1: No, they will not eat. They don't eat fish, little baby fish.
0: I did not know that.
1: Oh, yeah.
0: So those little bitty fish were all in there jumping all around. I thought that's what the mullet were after.
1: No. You know, a lot of people don't know this, but mullet is, of course, they're delicious to eat, but you got a special way you have to clean them. And, of course, they got pretty white meat, but a mullet is bait fish. A lot of people get them, cut them up, and use them for chunk baits and stuff like that. But mullet is a bait fish for the predators.
0: Yeah, we do that.
1: Oh, yeah.
0: So I'm like, poor fishy, but here, get on my hook.
1: Next time you go out there and you start trying to catch fish and then little bitty fish do like that, get somebody to throw a little cast net on top of your line where you think the end of your rod is. And then you come in with live bait, and then you can catch some really nice fish, flounder, anything else, trout, whatever.
0: I say these right here, they're so daggone tiny. We were trying to get them. We had one of those big old nets with the handle, you know, one of them.
1: Oh, yeah,
0: large
1: you're
0: definitely ones.
1: Too fast for that.
0: Yeah, them suckers were going through the hole. They were so tiny. I was like, good gracious. So,
1: yeah.
0: Aggravating things. But, you know, even if you ain't catching, it's still a good time.
1: That's right.
0: Well, Billy Ray, I enjoyed talking to you today. I miss talking to you every week.
1: Okay, so, well, enjoy talking to you and everything. And
0: good luck on your race.
1: Everything's going well.
0: Good luck on your race. I'll be asking see how it turned out. So take care of that shoulder so you can go fishing.
1: I'm gonna have a long recovery when I get it worked on. I can tell you that.
0: I bet. Well, get the missus to spoil you. Take care of you.
1: Yeah, I'm getting too old to be having mess going on with my body like that. But anyway, it is what it is.
0: I know. I tell you, I'm with you. So, well, have a good one.
1: You do the same.
0: All right,
1: and take care.
0: And
1: talk to you soon.
0: All right, later.
1: Later.
0: It is 6:40 on the Big Dog.
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0: going to be a sunny day today with a high near 87. Tonight, clear with a low around 56. And tomorrow, TGIF, sunny with a high near 94.
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0: Water at a Wedding, 98.5 The Big Dog. Happy Thursday. Lundy is on vacation. So you got Angie and friends. So I got Sean and Freddie Howe from HS Howe Farms hanging out in here with me this morning. Good morning, guys.
1: Hello.
2: Good morning.
0: How's y'all doing?
3: Fantabulous.
2: Just hanging in there on a Thursday. Trying to make it to Friday.
0: I know, right?
3: Tomorrow. We're all just trying to stay awake, to be honest with you.
0: TGIF. I'm pretty awake.
3: I know.
0: I'm pretty chipper this morning.
3: I've noticed. I'm struggling. But.
2: Been resting a lot, huh? Sleeping in the morning?
0: I've been getting more sleep. I have. It's amazing what sleep can do for you. Well, you know, that song was about a wedding. So speaking of weddings, there's a Reddit forum, you know, the No Stupid Questions forum. So a poster asked, is it weird that I'd rather spend my money on like 3 weeks of the best honeymoon ever instead of paying for a big wedding so others can enjoy our big day? You go to a lot of weddings.
3: I sure do.
0: So, I mean, do you think they're crazy?
3: For the amount of money they spent?
0: Do you think they're smart for rather spend the money on 3 weeks of the best honeymoon ever instead of having a wedding?
3: You know, I have to be so careful with this considering I run a business that benefits off of weddings.
0: I get you.
3: But, yeah, I think a lot of people maybe go a little excessive on their budget where they could use that money for something else.
0: Well, and it's so much more now than it was when I had my wedding. I mean, obviously my wedding was 28 years ago. So huge difference. Like, I feel like my wedding was a church wedding though. So my wedding was very different, you know? So when you have a church wedding, it's less expensive for the ceremony part and the expense comes in for the reception.
3: Yeah. You know, when I first started doing weddings, a few years ago, all the ceremonies were at churches, and then the reception was either there or you went to another venue, and it seemed that when it was at the church, you know, the family pitched in, everybody kind of had a duty and made it all happen. Mm-hmm. And now it's just, it's a whole ordeal. And yeah. I mean, they're beautiful. Don't get me wrong.
0: Right.
3: I have seen some absolute amazing weddings. Mm-hmm. And if that's what you want, that's fine.
0: And I love the outdoor weddings. I love outdoor pictures. For some reason, better than I do indoor pictures. But when you're paying for all the stuff, you know, the venues and different things, and it adds up. And I mean, gosh, the dresses are thousands now. Mine was $800, and mine had a lot of lace and sequins and stuff. Mine was pretty lavish, but
3: right,
0: big price.
3: I'll put a statement out for, and if there's any people that work with weddings, maybe they'll appreciate this, folks. If you're going to spend money on your wedding, please don't sell yourself short on your director. Don't just have a volunteer to be your wedding director. You will make all the vendors' lives so much easier if you have a director that has a good idea of what's going on to keep that thing rolling.
2: Experience.
3: That's exactly why I have almost quit doing them.
0: Because that has become the common thing. We didn't have a director. Did we make it hard on you?
3: No, y'all's was easy. But compared to some I've done, just still fairly small. Right. Too. You know, some of these big production weddings, and they're, mm-hmm. and I'm not knocking anybody. Like, oh, my cousin's going to do this. That's fine. But let's make sure we've got a plan together because, right. you know, the DJ, the photographer, caterers, everybody's kind of got to be on the same schedule when you're doing this.
0: Exactly.
3: And it ends up being sometimes mass chaos if you don't have that ringleader.
0: Yep.
3: And I know all the family always wants to help, but the family's also there for because they're family and they've got things going on.
0: Yeah. Right.
3: Yeah. So, and again, not knocking anybody, but it has been issues mm-hmm. as a vendor of weddings.
0: I can see that.
3: If you're going to spend the money on all these other areas, going to get you somebody with some experience and take that load off of you as well, because I've seen a lot of families and brides stress because they're not mm-hmm. sure what's going on.
0: Let somebody do that for you. And what happens the day of, you end up back there getting ready and time gets away from you and you can't do what you think you're going to be able to
3: right.
0: do. You get preoccupied.
3: Yep. So that was my little vent this morning.
0: I agree with you.
2: Well, my participation has been easy. It's been serving ice cream. So.
0: But like,
2: I served ice cream and let it go.
3: Yeah,
0: but
3: works.
0: I don't think that's a bad idea. Like, I tried to get my daughter I was like, let's do a destination wedding instead. Like, you know, and let's put that money on a trip, whatever, forget, or, you know, go get married somewhere that we've never been. And she wanted a wedding thing. That's fine. But, and I say sometimes if I had to go back again, I'd have took the money and went on a, you know, a lavish honeymoon or put it on a house or whatever. But in reality, I had a pretty awesome wedding.
3: Yeah. I've met with so many families, though, and like the father of the bride has told me, look, I told them we'd do this wedding or I'll give them X amount of money to

0: buy their first house, you know, totally up to them. Yeah. And I've been amazed at, honestly, how many choose to have the big lavish wedding. And
1: I know. We offered my daughter the same thing. She didn't take it.
0: And again, I'm not knocking it. I'm just...
1: My son-in-law says he wasn't asked. He's like, hey, wait, I didn't know about this.
2: Let's just be clear. It's different for guys than girls.
1: It is. It is. It's not the same.
2: Yeah. So. Guys just, you know,
0: let me put this suit on for a few hours and let's get it done.
2: But I think
1: tell me where to be and what time.
2: The process in getting married, like, you know, choosing this and doing that.
1: Oh, yeah. Yeah. Yep. I agree.
2: Each their own.
1: Let her do what she wants to do. It's more for her.
0: That's the best way to start the marriage, probably.
2: For it to work out.
1: Start out how you can keep out, right? How about some Garth Brooks, the Thunder Rolls, right here on the Big Dog. And we are here for Throwback Thursday. If you got a suggestion, give me a call, 985-3294, or send us a message on the Big Dog Facebook page.

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0: MacArthur here on 98.5 The Big Dog. Happy Throwback Thursday. It is Angie here filling in for Lindy, and I got Sean and Freddie Howe from HS Howe Farms and your Nash County Commissioner. So, Freddie, tell me what's going on at the farm. You guys always have so much going on, new stuff coming out or coming off the vines or whatever you want to call it. There's so much there, it's not even possible for me to mention everything that you guys have to offer. So kind of give us a summary about what's going on at the farm.
1: My cup is running over.
2: And your freezers. And your
1: my cup is running over right now. We're just, it's crazy. So, and it's nice because the weather's been great this spring. It's been unusual. This spring would hot, then back cool, mm-hmm. and then today is gorgeous. I mean,
0: it is
1: 53, 59 degrees this morning and 80-something degrees today. So, but it's been really pretty weather, but we still got a lot of plants because of the way this season has been. So, and our problem is we're transitioning into produce, and it's just hard for us. You know, we're small, and it's hard for us to keep up with the plants and the produce. So, which is going to be a huge benefit for our customers because we're having, we call them dollar days, I guess, but we're having huge plant sales right now. We're trying to clear some out because just trying to keep up with the produce just starting to come off. And a lot of our bulk orders are coming in, and so we're trying to take care of that. Ice cream sales have just, people has been loving the ice cream, so uh-huh. trying to keep up with that. So
0: yeah, I left with, what, 3 bagfuls the other day, and people were coming in just for ice cream.
1: So know. We've got a big plant sale going on right now. Hannah and Sarah's put together all the remaining vegetables and herbs and flowers in 4-inch pots are $1. All hanging baskets are $5. Color pots, medium ones are $10. Flats of begonias for $10, large color pots for $15, and I think we've got some grasses for $5, some eucalyptus plants that are $5 in gallon pots. There's a lot of specials going on, and we're just trying to move it out and get it, find it a permanent home to where we don't have to keep watering it, and so we can focus on produce, because the flip side is the produce is coming off. Mm-hmm. We're doing bulk orders now. The cucumbers are gorgeous because the weather is not too hot.
0: And good. I've been eating on them this week.
1: They're the perfect size for pickling, mm-hmm. so we've got a lot of pickling orders coming in. We're doing 7-pound batches. We're doing half a bushel batches, 3/4 bushel batches for customers. And we've got snaps coming off, the first big order of snaps, as far as we're starting to fulfill those orders this week. I think there's about 50 or 60 bushels right now sitting in the cooler.
0: Gracious.
1: We're trying to get those out, and they'll pick again next week. So we're trying to get the snaps out and fill the orders on that, because we know right the corn, mm-hmm. actually, tomorrow we'll be getting the first pick in the corn for the season. The white corn's in the cold. It's a good corn, early variety. And then, of course, it rolls right into Devotion and Ambrosia, and all that's coming here the next couple, 3 weeks. So we're going to be full of corn orders, and then – and right in the middle of that comes butter, beans, and peas. So they'll be coming off shortly as well. So the pink eye, purple hulls, the Dixie Lee, the Crowders, speckled bucker beans, the regular baby green lima beans. So all this is fixing and we're just trying to get ready for it. So if there's anybody that hasn't put their name up on the reservation list, you know, reach out to the store. We'll be glad to put you on the list and get to you just as soon as we can. But we're still taking orders for that. And like I said, the inside of the store is going crazy.
0: Mm-hmm.
1: The weather's just right for grilling, so the steaks and the hamburgers flying off the shelf, and Miss Shauna's in there baking hard as she can go on the breads and the pastries.
0: Yeah, and it always smells so good when you walk in there.
1: Yeah, mm-hmm. So it's full swing right now at the farm, and of course we're also at the farmer's market on Saturdays from 8 to 1, and also we just started this past week Tuesdays from 3 to 6, so we go June, July, and August to the farmer's market as well from 3 to 6 on Tuesday. So
0: there you go. Rocky Mount, folks, you got 2 days a week now.
1: Absolutely.
0: To catch them out at the farmer's market here in Rocky Mount.
1: So, and this will be our last weekend. They're picking tomorrow on strawberries, and this will be the last strawberries of the season. So if you've been waiting and still want to get some, tomorrow they'll pick some fresh ones, and once we sell those, that's going to be it on the strawberries. Blueberries are coming off.
0: The strawberries lasted longer than I thought they were going to.
1: It's a good season with the cooler weather and the dry.
0: Mm-hmm.
1: The dryness hurts the blueberries, but it helps the strawberries.
0: Gotcha.
1: But so we got blueberries and blackberries, and I'm being told maybe next weekend or the following weekend we'll start with peaches.
0: Oh.
1: So, of course, they'll be clean to start with. Mm-hmm. But
0: I've not met a peach I didn't like.
1: Yeah, they're good.
0: So there you go. Be sure to head over to HS Howe Farms. Take advantage of this wonderful plant sale and be sure to pick up some great produce. They've got gift shop stuff too, rugs, flags. You make your own candle. I mean, I'm telling you, there's no way I can sit here and tell you everything they've got. So you need to go in and do a walkthrough for yourself and walk out with at least three bags like I do every time I go. So I was, you know, I've kind of been MIA. I'm not in on the loop on everything, but I was seeing some stuff about the meeting Monday, I guess, on social media. So can you enlighten me what was going on?
1: Well,
0: what did I miss?
1: We had our budget meeting, I guess you would say, or public meeting hearing for our budget for proposed fiscal year 27 was this past Monday, and discussed some things on there that still wasn't kind of finalized and included in the budget. I personally, this is, you know, from Freddie, I think we've got a lot of opportunity to work on the budget for Nash County to be more transparent with our citizens. And I just wish all of my colleagues would be as transparent as they need to be and to share with the citizens of Nash County. And that's why I've always said, I guess, since day one, you know, I'm not a politician. I got in this because of the EMS stuff and trying to make a difference. And I have no political desire to aspirations to do anything. I'm just trying to help my community and what I stay in. We need to be transparent. It's not our money. It's the taxpayers' money. It's the citizens of Nash County's money. And, you know, you can talk to anybody in Nash County and they can tell you, you know, there's houses popping up everywhere. And I know people, you know, I've said before, you can't stop that. The growth is coming. You know, you can't tell people to own land what they can do with it to a certain degree. I mean, it's their land. We've got an opportunity here where we've got to make some changes to prepare for the future because the growth is coming, and we need to maintain as much heritage as we can in Nash County because that's the reason why people live here and people are moving here, and we don't want to do away with that. And at the same time, when we do a budget, we need to make sure we're transparent. And, you know, some of the things that's come up is around some of the jail stuff. And those are medical bills, housing the inmates and feeding them. And on those things, you have to, you know, it's not a matter whether me or my colleagues want to vote for it. The law says you will do it. But because that law's there, does not mean you underfund those categories. And you know, if you underfund those categories, which is what we've done this year,
0: right?
1: The proposed budget, we underfund those categories, and then they're taking those money that should be in those categories, and they're spending it in other things, pet projects, let's just say. So we need to, you know, spend the money where we have to spend it, where we're required to spend it.
0: Right, don't waste it.
1: Yeah, and then use money else. And then that means you have to make decisions and cut some things back or do something to prevent from raising taxes on our citizens. And that's what you do. That's part of being a leader, a good leader. But just simply saying that, well, if the funds run out, we'll approve it and add more money to it. Then you know the funds are going to run out because you're not budgeting for next year what you budgeted for this year or what you've spent this year.
0: Right.
1: And you know you're going to have the same number of inmates next year or more than you had this year. And you know your budget's got to be the same or more, not less.
0: Yeah, because, I mean, they're already maxed out.
1: Yeah. So just, you know, it's a slippery slope when you start doing this. You know, there's some areas close to us that went down that slippery slope, and we've seen where they're at.
0: That's right.
1: And I'm afraid if we don't correct this, then we're going to slide down that same slope.
0: Yeah.
1: And that's not a place we need to be. There's too much positive things happening in Nash County and growth coming that we need to be putting infrastructure in and things. That we don't have county water. We're the only county around here that does not have county-wide water system. And like I said, the homes are coming. They're putting wells in septic tanks because we don't have a sewer system countywide. So we just got a lot of opportunity to do. And I'm just hoping this fall when we get new members on the board that they'll be like-minded.
0: Right.
1: And that we can move Nash County forward because it's a great place to live. And we've got great people in this community and they deserve great leadership.
0: That's right. I kind of like it. So listen to Freddie. Keep that in mind. Watch these meetings. You can watch them online when they post them. You can go to the meeting and observe there. Get to know what's going on so that you can have a voice too. And when it comes time to vote, keep all this in mind. You want to know what's going on. You want that transparency.
1: local is the most important.
0: Exactly. And people think it's not.
1: It is.
0: So they want to go vote in a big election. These little small local elections are more important because that's where we start. That's where we have people advocate for us when it comes to the big stuff. So get out and vote in every election. So keep that in mind because it's going to be here before you know it. How about some John Anderson by request this morning, Seminole Wind, here on 98.5 The Big Dog.

Andy and Friends Morning Show, Lunch with Lena, Afternoons with Ashton, and all of your favorite country music. 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
2: Happy Thursday for 98.5, The Big Dog. Angie in for Lundy. He is on vacation. I got Sean and Freddie hanging out in here with me this morning, keeping me company and keeping me straight. They're trying anyway.
3: Well, you're keeping us straight, probably.
2: Have y'all heard about the latest gas scam?
3: I have not.
2: So with gas prices soaring, they say now is the time to get scammed at the pump. But law enforcement is warning about a new trick that scammers are using to rip you off. So they say that thieves may stick a small screw into the nozzle holder, preventing it from fully shutting off when you hang it up. That tricks the pump into thinking your transaction is still running. So after you leave, someone else can like pull up and fill up on your card. Investigators say the screws can also be part of legitimate repairs. So not every case is a scam. I guess some of them maybe don't screw in quite right. So still, they're urging customers to check the pump before using it, making sure the screen resets to zero and wait for the nozzle to click off before leaving. You may even want to take the receipt just to be sure the transaction has ended. Because a lot of times I do click no receipt.
3: I do too.
2: Because that's just another piece of paper.
3: I can tell you, by the time I fill mine up and pull off, if they do get any, it's going to hit the limit very shortly after. They're going to be upset because I'm pulling off at about 140 or 150 most
2: Ooh,
3: of the time.
2: Ooh, gracious.
3: Yeah, so.
2: You're diesel, right?
3: No, I'm gas on this
2: one. Okay.
3: It's got a big old tank.
2: Good. How many gallons does it hold?
3: 36, 38, something like that.
2: I wish mine held that much. I wouldn't have to get gas as often, but yeah, I'm pulling off at about 50, 55.
3: Yeah. Quarter tank.
4: That's just wetting it.
3: Yeah.
2: But I do
3: get me
2: like,
3: back home.
2: I check the, I always pull on like the card reader, and I've gotten to the point I don't like to put my card in the card reader. I want to just be able to use the tap thing.
3: That's what I do.
2: You know, but some of them, they don't let you do that. You have to put your card in. I don't like that. So I'm always pulling on that and just kind of checking things. So now that's one more thing I got to check is nozzle.
3: So have you gone like completely digital? Do you have your card on your phone? Can you tap with your phone to pay?
2: No.
3: Okay.
2: I'm so old school. I'm still scared of Apple Pay.
3: You know, I fought it for a long time and I bit the bullet. Now I have it all on my phone. I don't even keep my wallet with me most of the time.
2: Really?
3: Just tap my phone and roll.
2: And then what if somebody gets our phone and like, I don't know.
3: Well, you have to have Face ID to open it.
2: I know, but then like you got scammers trying to hack your phone or,
3: I know.
2: You know.
3: But there's scammers everywhere doing everything now.
2: Because if they hack something on your phone, they can get that information too, right?
3: I don't know. Supposedly the encryption, I don't know.
4: I'm old school. Cash is still king.
2: Right. Yep. And now, just about everywhere you go, you get a cash discount. But now, I use that one gas station that you and I have talked about, not the one you stop at a lot, but the other one.
3: Yep.
2: I use my rewards card for that one because I save 10 cents every time.
3: Yeah. And like the one I go to, I just go to my app and tell them I'm there, put in the pump number. I don't even have to scan anything because my card is linked to it.
2: Ain't you bougie?
3: No, I'm just saying, it's easy. I just get out of the truck, pump gas, and pull off, and my receipt's in my email. So,
2: dang.
4: I try to buy from the same places. That way.
3: Yeah. But you're talking about, I mean, I'm a cash lover too, but you know, more and more you're seeing you can't even use cash at a lot of places. People are going cashless, so.
4: I don't shop with them.
3: I understand.
4: If I have an option, I do. And that's, you know, there's a new venue that just came out, and I love it, and it's the Warbirds.
3: Yep.
4: But I do not like the fact that they're cashless, and they don't get as much money as they could get from me because they are cashless. Because
2: I get why they do it because of like theft and the ones handling cash and stuff. I get it, but I mean, let me tell you,
4: with the cards, it's just
2: as easy. Eating the card fees or are they passing them on to the consumer?
4: Well, you pay it; the consumer pays it, so you get marked up because of that. But love the event. I mean, it's a great place, but you know,
2: a lot of places are going to that.
4: And
3: Some restaurants are starting to flip to that too. So.
4: Yeah, I just don't participate.
2: Well, if you're hungry this morning, you can use your gas and mosey on over to Flo's. You got Wilson and Rocky Mountain. Go get you a good breakfast.
3: They'll take
4: fine
3: cash.
4: Fine eating.

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4: It's going to be a sunny day today with a high near 87. Tonight, clear with a low around 56. And tomorrow, TGIF, sunny with a high near 94.
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0: by request, some Holly Dunn this morning with Daddy's Hands. We got some Merle Haggard by request coming up. But right now, raise your hand if you like accent chairs. Hardy's Furniture has them right here in Rocky Mount on Highway 301 between Wilson and Rocky Mount. Whatever you need for your home or your vacation home or your patio or your back porch, front porch, they got it. So they've got all your polywood furniture. They've got some of the, what do you call the wicker stuff that goes out? I mean, I guess wicker, but like it's that.
1: Yeah, I love my polywood stuff, but so, I don't know what you call that wicker. I know what you're talking about.
0: They got that, so I got a wraparound couch that's that, I want to say it's like plastic wicker. I don't know what the technical term for it is, but yeah. I love that thing. It came with pillows with fish and palm trees on it. Love it, love it, love it. And I got polywood too, so they've got whichever way you want to go, they've got it. They've got beautiful accent chairs. Dave, have you been in there lately?
1: Not lately. I need to go, though, because there's a few things I need to pick up.
0: They have got so many new things. It looks totally different. Like, it's, they've got so much new stuff and beautiful stuff. There's so much I want to take home with me. So I'm just having to do a little bit at a time. They can help you. I told you, did I show you a picture of my bed I got?
1: Mm-hmm.
0: That thing is awesome. So for those of you that might not have heard me talking about it in here, I got a bed that looks like a cabinet.
1: Yeah.
0: So it looks like a dresser or a cabinet that you would store stuff in, but it's a bed. Isn't it a queen bed at that? And so, like, I got it, and I got it set up, and, you know, the mattress folds kind of like an accordion style. So it's just in there. Like, you lift up the little top, and you pull out the drawer at the bottom, and that's the support, right? And so then you fold out the middle part that you would think was the cabinet doors, and then the mattress just folds right out, and you got a bed. And it's got USB ports and an outlet on the side. Just awesome. I'm in love with it.
1: Yeah, I need to go see them. I need to add to my polywood collection. I need a few pieces, and I need a mattress, and they can help me with a mattress too, right?
0: Yeah. They got mattresses galore. Sealy, Tempur-Pedic, Stearns & Foster. I'm a Stearns & Foster person, but yeah, they've got it all in there, and they've got it where you can go in there and lay on it and test it out. So I think I've laid on just not everyone, but just about everyone.
1: I can't go today because they'll have to wake me up and run me out, because if I lay down, I'm going to sleep. I can tell you.
2: You're out.
1: I just have to take a nap there.
0: But then, and look at this beautiful bedroom set. Like, and it's so huge from one end to the other. They've got beautiful pictures hanging up. Those are for sale too. Lamps. I mean, you can just go in there and pick you out a whole little section and take it all home with you, and they will deliver.
2: Yeah, they're so friendly too.
0: Uh-huh. Lovely, friendly staff. You can't ask for any better. So be sure to pop into Hardy's Furniture, look around, take you something home, and tell them the big dogs sent you. They're located again at 4603 Highway 301 between Wilson and Rocky Mount. 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Give them a follow and go check them out. Right now, we got some Merle Haggard. Throwback Thursday on the Big Dog.

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4: It's going to be a sunny day today with a high near 87. Tonight, clear with a low around 56. And tomorrow, TGIF, sunny with a high near 94.
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0: 98.5, the big dog. Lundy is on vacation. You got Angie and Sean. Freddie has left us for the day, but you got me and Sean hanging out in here. And Sean reminded me that I forgot birthdays. So, y'all, I'm a little out of practice.
1: I guess I am keeping you straight.
0: I told you, it's amazing what just a few weeks away can do, right?
1: Right.
0: As far as being in control. So, but anyway, so we're going to do birthdays right now. And let's see, in a Joyner's funeral home book.
2: Who birthdays
0: oh, that's right.
2: There.
0: See, I told you, you got to keep me in line. 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
1: So just like riding a bike right back, huh?
0: It is, isn't it?
1: Or just like riding a mechanical bull.
0: It's a good thing I still got that part.
1: you did pretty good on that. We'll give you some credit. Now, let's see if I can mess the names up here. I'll still try not to. So, celebrating a birthday today, Chris Hagen, Brian Vollmer, Jacob Flick, Adam Fulgham, Eddie Leitner, Wayne Prophet, Tim Petway, Julia Eatman, and Heather Driver. There's a lot of cake to be eaten today. Will Jenkins just came in. We're going to birthday parties today.
3: We're having cake?
1: Yeah, Will. When we finish, we're going to just go around and visit all these birthday folks. Yeah.
0: Keep it away from me. I'm trying to do good. I've been working really, really hard. So, yeah,
1: but happy birthday to all these fine folks.
0: All right. Now let's see if you recognize some of these celebrities that I don't recognize.
1: I probably don't.
3: They're older than 50.
0: I don't even know if I can say the name right, but Maria Bakalova.
3: Sounds good to me.
0: Okay, is that a no for y'all? Bar Rafali?
3: Nope.
0: Okay. He's 40. Whoever that is 41 years old. So I thought maybe you might know. No? Todd Joseph or TJ Miller? 45 years old today. Josh McDermott? 48 years old today. I know that one. Angelina Jolie? 51 years old today. Russell Brand? Crazy kook.
1: Yeah.
0: 51 years old today. Noah Weil, 55 years old. Scott Wolf. Oh, Party of Five. Remember him? You remember that show, Party of Five? You probably don't.
1: I don't.
3: No.
0: You don't remember it either? Come on now. 58 years old today. And let's see. Freddie Fender, born on this day, 1937. I figured you might.

0: From the Cox Auto Salvage and Metal Recycling Studio, here for you since 1962, we are WDWG Rocky Mount, Wilson, Nashville, Tarboro, 98.5, The Big Dog, a First Media station.
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2: Happy Thursday. Freddie has left us. I got Sean, I got Will from Bill's Grill, and I got Chuck Little from Interstate Forest Products.
3: What's up, Chuck?
2: Trying to make sure I don't get tongue-tied.
3: No, it's
4: always good to have Chuck in here with us. He educates us so much every week.
5: Well, I try.
2: And you seem so chill. This is the first time I've gotten to meet you.
5: Yeah, well, this is, what, my third or fourth time on the air? So I would have been here last week, but my grandson was sick, and we had take care of him, mm-hmm. and all that stuff.
2: So. You had to fill in for today, so yeah. Parents could go to work.
5: Yeah, that's right. I do that a fair amount.
4: Yeah.
2: Yep. That's what happens. You raise yours, and then you help out with the grandkids. That's why I keep telling my daughter to wait. So what's going on with you today, Chuck? What's going on with Forest Products?
5: Okay, so again, my company is Interstate Forest Products, and what I do is I do management plans. I'm working on a management plan for a landowner that I've sold timber for in the past, and I do a lot of timber sales. And one of the biggest problems that we have with timber sales is what we call economies of scale. In other words, it wouldn't be worth a logger to move $2 million worth of equipment into your yard to cut four trees, you know. So generally, we have to have a minimum of 15 to 20 acres to make it worthwhile for a logger to move in there.
3: That's for you and for the homeowner or property owner.
5: That's right. And it's like a, if they don't have a week or two of work, they're just not going to be, it's just not worth doing. So, but I get a lot of calls from people that I've got an acre, I've got 4 acres, I've got, 15 trees, and it's just not practical. In that case, usually you're going to have to pay somebody to take them. And, nobody wants to do that. But one thing that I've been doing lately is I have a landowner right now that has about 15 acres. And it's good timber. It's just not enough. But there are a couple other landowners around there that the one landowner that borders him, he has about 15 acres. So if I can market those together, then we'll have a 30-acre timber sale, which is worth doing. So, but it takes some coordination. You've got to get everybody on the same page. You've got to get, both landowners together and say, look, we have to work together here, because if one of you doesn't sell, then neither of y'all are going to be able to sell. So it takes a little coordination, but it's just one of the options that you have if you don't have enough on your own.
2: Gotcha.
5: Yeah.
2: So if someone has land that they want to clear off, I guess, and have that money to help pay property taxes, whatever, that's the type of people that are going to call you, or is there like something else they would call you for?
5: Well, most of my landowners are, they're farmers or they're landowners, and they have the timberland just to grow the timberland. They might have 40 or 50 acres. Lots of times if you're clearing, if you're just going to clear off an acre or two, if you're just going to clear off an acre or two for a house, then, I'm not going to be able to help you. But, like, for instance, the management plan that I'm doing, this is for a elderly couple. And let's see, it was 4 years ago that I sold 120 acres of timber for them. And it was a good sale. And, they made money and I made money and everybody was happy. The logging company did well in there. But they called me, he called me a week ago, and he says, hey, the county called me and said that I don't have a management plan on that one piece across the road. And I said, well, what do they want that for? You've owned that property for 40 or 50 years, and they haven't said anything till now. And then he's like, this is just a letter that I got. So I said, okay, well, I'll do a management plan. And so I'm going to do that plan for him, and that's going to help him keep his preferred tax status.
2: Okay.
5: Because otherwise, the county's going to tax it at the highest value. They'll say, oh, well, this could be developed. So if this property was developed, you know, he's got 40 acres there. Well, if this property was developed, it would be worth $10,000 or $20,000 an acre. So they're gonna really nail him on the taxes. But North Carolina has a law that you can be taxed at your present use, which today is agriculture. Half of the property's in fields for agriculture, and half of it's in timberland. So instead of valuing it at $10,000 or $20,000, whatever they're going to value that as, they're going to value it at maybe $2,000 or $3,000 an acre, and it saves them a huge amount on their taxes. They'll save more in the first year on taxes than the management plan costs.
4: Yep.
2: Wow.
4: You know, I've had to learn so much about this timber stuff, and yeah. I'm telling you, if you own some land, you need to have a consultant, somebody you can call at any time. Chuck, one thing I was going to bring up, because it's happening, obviously we know these developers are coming in, they're buying up all this farmland, all this wooded land. They come in and make you an offer. If you've got 20-year-old trees sitting on that land, you need to get Chuck out there, and let's see what this land's actually worth and the value of the product that is on the land.
2: Right.
4: Because you could really be selling yourself short if you just say, okay, I'll sell you all this for this.
2: Very
5: That's right. And if you're giving someone a permanent easement, like for a power line or something like that, I had some clients a few years ago, several of them, that the power line was going through their property. And they're like, well, just tell me what the timber's worth on that. You know, it's 50 feet wide and, you know, however long it was, you know, it amounted to a couple acres. And I said, well, I can tell you what that timberland on that 2-3 acres is worth. But I said, that's not the whole story, because you've got that timber growing there now, but under ordinary circumstances, you cut that timber and then you can grow another crop of trees, and then you can sell that timber again in 35 years. And then, you know, then your kids can sell. But you don't have that option, because that's going to be a power line now. And you're still going to be paying taxes on that property because you own it, but you won't be able to do anything with it. So you have to consider your future rotations. That's your next crop of timber. So attorney told me one time that they generally consider 150 to 200 years into the future when they value these things. So, you know, I'm going to figure out what that timber is worth today, and then I'm going to figure out, project into the future of what you'll be able to get off of that in the future. And then you tell the power line company, hey, you know, this is what I'm looking for.
2: Mm-hmm. Wow. Yeah. I would not have thought it, that was that much into it. So thank you for talking with us this morning, Chuck.
5: No problem. It's good to be here.
2: Taught me something. So it's been a productive day when you learn something.
6: For sure.
3: The more you know.
2: So if you need Chuck's assistance, give him a call. How did I get up with you, Chuck?
5: Okay. So I got a website. It's interstateforestproducts.com. And that has all my contact information on it. And then it's got my email address and my phone number. And then my phone number is 252-289-4766. And I'm local. I'm right down the road in Stantonsburg. So I'll go anywhere you can hear me today is going to be within my area of where I'd go.
2: There you go. So if you missed that number, you can find it on interstateforestproducts.com. Thanks, Chuck.
5: Thank you.
2: How about some Daryl Singletary for your Throwback Thursday? If you got a request, give me a call, 985-3294, or send me a message on the Big Dog Facebook page.

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1: Hello, everyone. This is your Action News reporter with all the news that is news across the nation on the scene at the supermarket. There seems to have been some disturbance here. Pardon me, sir. Did you see what happened?
2: Yeah, I did. I was standing over by the tomatoes, and here he come, running through the pole beans, through the fruits and vegetables, naked as a jaybird. And I hollered over to Ethel. I said, "Don't look, Ethel." And it's too late. She'd already been in since.
3: He comes.

0: This is your Action News reporter once again, and we're here at the gas station. Pardon me, sir, did you see what happened?
1: Yeah, see, I was just in here getting my car checked, and he disappeared out of the traffic. Come streaking around the grease right there. Didn't have nothing on but a smile. I looked in there, and Ethel was getting her cold drink. I hollered, "Don't look, Ethel!" And it's too late. She'd already been mooned. Flashed right there in front of the shop, so.
2: He ain't proof.
1: Look at it, look at it.
2: He ain't

0: Once again, your Action News reporter in the booth at the gym covering the disturbance at the basketball playoff. Pardon me, sir. Did you see what happened?
1: Yeah, thief. Hey, Tom, I was just going down there to get Ethel a snow cone. Here he come, right out of the cheap seats. Dribbling. Right down the middle of the court. Didn't have on nothing but his PS. Made a hook shot and got out through the concession stand. I hollered up at Ethel. I said, "Don't look, Ethel!" It was too late. She'd already got a free shot. Grandstand. Right there in front of home with me.
2: What is it called in the street?
0: Here it comes again. Who's that with it? Ethel! Is that you, Ethel?
2: He's just as proud as he can be.

0: By request, some Alan Jackson with Tonight I Climb the Wall. Thank you for the suggestions this morning, Miss Jamie. I appreciate all the help.
1: There's a whole list of them.
0: I know. She sent me. She's good about
2: that. She's a music library
0: so
2: now.
0: That was actually short. So, but
1: that's only like two of the 12.
0: I needed some help this morning, so I appreciate it. So I was wondering if she was going to send me any today. I was starting to wonder. So I got a few from her. So, and I think we got two of them in so far.
2: Mm-hmm.
0: I'm trying to remember what I got coming up. But anyway. So, pretty privilege.
1: Oh, a real thing.
0: So, you do think it's a real
1: 100%.
0: Thing. 100%. So, a woman shared a story on Reddit.
1: For men or women.
0: I thought I was going to, like, throw y'all, and y'all didn't even flinch.
1: It's real.
0: So, a woman shared a story on Reddit after noticing something odd at her eye doctor's office. So, I don't know about eye doctor, but she said normally her quick follow-up visits were pretty routine, and she always got charged. But she said then one day she showed up dressed up with makeup because she had a date afterward, and suddenly the male doctor was way friendlier, making small talk, chatting more than usual.
1: Got her right on back.
0: At the end of the visit, he told her he wouldn't charge her, something that had never happened before, so even for similar quick appointments. So, now she's wondering if it was just a coincidence or if she got a little pretty privilege.
1: Pretty privilege. Mm-hmm.
0: So y'all definitely believe in that.
2: Absolutely.
0: So for women and men? Or
1: women
0: just,
1: and men, yeah.
0: 100%. Okay. All right. So one person said, I think you may be right. To be certain, dress up again the next time you have an appointment and see what happens. So you need more data points for comparison. Also, it can't hurt to get free appointments, especially since they're so short. Then another person said, I lost weight. I regularly wear makeup and do my hair all the time now. Things are different. I don't know how I feel about it. So
1: you look good. You feel good.
0: Yeah, I mean, there's some more comments, too, and if something don't work the first time, I'm like, all right, well, maybe I need to fix up and go in there, and maybe I'll have a different outcome. But I will say, I don't know. It seems like I get more attention when my hair's in a ball cap half the time.
1: That might be your thing.
0: I don't get it. So, I don't know. Curly, wild, in a ball cap. Like, when I think I look rough is sometimes when I get complimented, I'm like, seriously? Sean, you quiet.
2: I don't know. I mean, personally, I like a girl in a cap. I think it's a cool look.
0: So, I mean, if you got a girl coming up in a ball cap, just kind of like plain Jane, you know, just
1: that just means she's humble,
0: Southern, relaxed, and then you got a girl come up, you know, all made up in a dress and heels or whatever.
1: But
0: you know.
1: You can't be trying too hard.
2: Yeah, I mean, I like people no matter what. I like real people, you know.
0: Yeah.
2: So yeah, I'd probably lean the more natural way.
0: Yeah, yeah. And my daughter's the same way. Like, she wears a little bit of mascara and that's it. Like, she's not one to put on a bunch of makeup and stuff, but just that little bit of mascara, that's all she needs.
2: There you go.
0: You know, with her hair fixed and a little bit of mascara. Amazing how it changes your look.
1: Well, natural
0: sure.
1: beauty wins every time, but
2: every time.
0: Yep. And you can also find some natural goodness. So, Bill's Grill, so they can find some natural goodness over at Bill's Grill.
1: Natural goodness, natural deliciousness.
0: We were talking about you yesterday. So, Lundy, I was listening yesterday morning for just a little bit, and Lundy was talking about red eye gravy.
1: Oh, yeah.
0: And so I called. I was like, you got to have red eye gravy. Like, he was talking about the thick gravy, which got me to thinking. I've not paid it any attention when we're in there eating at Bill's Grill, but do y'all have the sawmeel gravy or the white sausage gravy?
1: Do.
0: You do have that.
1: The white sawmeel gravy, sausage gravy. Yeah.
0: So see, Bill's Grill, you can get the red eye gravy
1: or get the
0: sausage gravy.
1: I'm going to say it wrong because I can't remember what's on the menu. The farmhouse breakfast, it's tenderloin with the white gravy. That's good.
0: That sounds good. It's not what I've been eating, but
1: just make sure you look at the menu because it's either the farmhouse or the Country Classic, one or the other. It might be the Country Classic now that I'm saying it. So tenderloin and the white gravy.
0: Mm-hmm. And you know,
1: you get a biscuit with it too. So you got biscuits and gravy. And
2: oh my.
0: And see, that's where I messed up. I don't think I've ever looked at the menu.
1: God.
0: Like, I always just
1: go to the pancake.
0: Well, I just tell Tina what I want, and she makes it happen for me.
1: Oh, yeah.
0: You know, like, whatever I'm feeling.
1: Yeah, look at the menu.
0: Which I am a creature of habit.
1: I would suggest it.
2: You're not going to go wrong with any of it.
0: No. But it got me thinking, because we were talking about that, because, like, Bill's Grill is one of the few places I noticed you can find red eye gravy anymore. Like, used to, there was country restaurants. I mean, any country restaurant you went to, you could find it.
1: I don't know why you wouldn't have it. It's too easy not to make.
0: That's what I was saying. But like, some of them say they just got word they didn't want to mess with it. I guess because a lot of people don't order it anymore.
1: We honestly don't go through a lot of it. But for those of you who like red eye gravy,
0: if I'm getting grits, that's the first question.
2: Not just that, though. And I tell people, you know, people ask me, they're like, you go to Bill's Grill all the time. Don't you get tired of it? I said, the variety that they offer. I mean, it's crazy the different selections you have. I've been told lately that if they can't get up with me, they know I'm either at the Wilson Warbirds ball field or at Bill's Grill.
0: Yep.
2: So you'll find me at one of those two places just about any day of the week.
0: But like you said, I mean, you could go there every day of the week and get something different.
2: You can. So, I don't. I'm like you. I usually have it. I went out of my box on Saturday. I got something different, and what'd I didn't regret it. Ribeye steak sandwich those grilled onions and cheese. Oh, my goodness. Yeah, that's good. It was fantastic.
0: If you haven't been to Bill's Grill, you need to get there. He's got three different locations for you to go to, so you have no excuse.
2: And the first time I've had your onion rings, oh, my.
0: It is 8:27 on the Big Dog. When we come back, we're going to talk to Chuck, so stay tuned.
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0: It's going to be a sunny day today with a high near 87. Tonight, clear with a low around 56. And tomorrow, TGIF, sunny with a high near 94.
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0: Wayne.
1: Some Neil McCoy by request this morning on 98.5 The Big Dog. And we've got Mr. Chet Osterhout, Edward Jones Investments, on the line. Good morning, Chet.
2: Good morning.
1: How you doing?
2: Enjoying this nice weather. Y'all doing a good job.
3: Well,
1: thank you. They're having to keep me in check. I'm a little out of practice. You know how you kind of become a creature of habit, and then when you go away for a little bit and come back, not everything's like riding a bike. You might have a little few kinks in your chain you got to straighten out.
2: Okay.
1: So they're trying to help me out this morning. But speaking of straightening things out, you know, investments and retirement plans and stuff, it's not just for individuals. Like, small businesses can do that too, correct?
2: Yeah, and we do a lot of it. That's mainly what we do. But you can do, as an individual, you could do a traditional IRA or Roth IRA, but there's not a lot you can put in it. You can put $7,500 a year in it, $8,600 if you're 50 or older. But some people want to do more than that. So you could do the next thing if you got up to maybe 100 employees or less. So a lot of times people have 2-3 employees. They'll do a simple IRA, and it's very inexpensive to set up and maintain. It's just a few dollars a year, you know, whatever you put in it. But you can put more in that. You can put about $17,000 and then $21,000 if you're 50, so quite a bit more. And then some people say, well, I want to do Roth and do a lot of it. So then they'll do a Roth 401k, and you could do it for one person or three people or 100 people or 500 people, and that you could put $24,500 in as Roth, and it grows tax-free. You know, taxes be taken out. If you're 50, you can do $32,500, so big amounts if you do a business plan.
1: Okay. All right. Well, there's a lot to be learned in this stuff, so I've been studying some of this type of stuff here lately, and I've learned a lot. So just even between like your traditional, you know, your, like you said, your Roth, your 401k, the difference in taxes, and before somebody dives into that and makes a decision, you know, because I mean it can be a big decision, they should contact somebody like you to kind of walk them through it, explain what their options are, what's going to be best for them, considering, you know, how their financial situation is, because one shoe don't fit all, correct?
2: Oh, yeah, and people come in, we can talk about your situation, and you can change it. If you said, I'm going to do a simple this year for 26, and then in 27, you could do a 401k. So it's not, you're not locked in forever. But anyway, we're in Nashville at 622 East Washington Street, and you can call us 252-459-1805.
1: All right. Thank you, Chet. Always a pleasure. Love learning from you.
2: All right, well, thank you, and keep this cool weather up.
1: All right, I'll try, I tell you, because I like it.
2: Okay.
1: Thanks, Chet. Have a good one.
2: All right, thanks.
1: All right. Chet Osterhout, Edward Jones Investments in Nashville. So if you need some guidance and help, be sure to go over there and give him a call, check him out, talk to him. He can put you in the right direction. I had a request from Mr. James this morning for some Garth Brooks, What's She Doing Now, right here on The Big Dog.

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6: It's going to be a sunny day today with a high near 87. Tonight, clear with a low around 56. And tomorrow, TGIF, sunny with a high near 94.
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0: Shania Twain, man, I feel like a woman. I hope so, because I am one. 98.5, the big dog, Angie, Sean, Will, and Kevin hanging out in here this morning.
1: There's
0: morning,
1: a lot
0: Kevin.
1: We could say, but we ain't going to.
2: I'm biting my tongue over here.
3: Do you identify?
1: Next play.
0: What'd you try and say?
1: We're not trying to say anything. That's what we just said.
4: How are we so honored to have Kevin in here with us?
0: I'm
1: just hanging out.
0: He just wanted to hang out.
1: I have a funny story for y'all if you want to hear.
0: Okay, yeah.
1: So, you know, and this doesn't include the game. The game was something else last night. So I'm the public address announcer for the Tarboro River Bandits, right? And the thing about that old stadium in Tarboro is that where you sit is all old 1938 concrete slabs. So what people do is they bring their own chair, like your lawn chair that you go camping with if you're Lundy, right?
4: Yeah.
1: So what happened was is there's like 273 people there last night. That was the official attendance. And so that's a little bit quieter and a little bit less folks than normal. So there's this one dude that's in one of those chairs, a recliner, and it's squeaking.
0: I can't stand that.
1: And it's like it's going over the TV broadcast. It's driving all of us people crazy that, you know, are irritated at these little tick things.
3: So
1: Cheyenne, our gopher here at the radio station, who helps us out pretty much everywhere that we go, goes down to our famous River Bandits barbecue shack and asks for some WD-40. Well, we don't have any WD-40 because you don't
3: cook. Pam spray.
1: Yeah, so that's exactly what we did. Got some cooking spray, and Cheyenne,
3: that's always a good backup,
1: stands in front of this guy and says, "Here, do you want to do this or do you want us to do this?" So I think she got like a standing ovation from everybody at Tarboro Municipal Stadium last night. And I don't know the guy. Well, I do know the guy, but I won't embarrass him like I just did on the radio.
0: Right.
1: But I'm sorry that your chair got covered in Pam cooking spray, but it had to happen. Brother.
0: Yeah, as long as it worked.
1: Driving me up a wall.
0: Yes.
1: And then my microphone
3: broke. He was oblivious to it.
1: And no, he knew it was going on, but he just, you know, that's his tick. He's sitting there rocking back and forth in a recliner. You know, that's what we do.
3: I can't stand anything to speak.
0: Yeah, me either. Even if I'm doing it, I can't stand it.
4: It's a sound man's nightmare. We've been at beach music festivals and be in the sound booth, and he's like, what is that frequency that keeps throwing? And, you know, there's bands playing, and you're hearing this one little squeak, and you can't find it, and all of a sudden you spot it. And every time he rocks, you hear it, and you're like, it's right there in front of us.
1: And there's nothing you can do about
4: Not a thing you can do about it.
1: Except we got cooking oil, so we're ready. Yeah. We're prepared for this situation now.
3: That's wow. Restaurants WD-40.
1: That, no doubt. I learned that last night. I'm 34 years old. I'm learning.
0: So he wasn't offended when, like, I mean, he was
3: either
0: fine
3: thought it was funny
0: it.
3: Or he got mad.
1: He could either be offended or we were going to kick him out.
0: Gotcha.
1: Like, there was no way I could stand that for another 2 hours. And it worked. So yeah. Hallelujah.
0: Yeah. Uh-huh. I've had to say something to people before too. I'm like, we gotta do something at a chair. I can't. So
1: I can't deal with you, man.
0: Yeah.
1: I can deal with a 3-year-old screaming, but I can't deal with your chair out here.
0: Yeah. That little squeaking, it's like nails on a chalkboard. I can't do it. So that happens at the ball field a lot because everybody takes chairs and yeah. I need to start carrying a can of WD-40 around with me too.
1: No,
3: cooking spray.
1: Yeah, we're cooking, baby.
3: Dual purpose.
0: So, I got a request for some Dan Seals here on 98.5. When we come back, we're going to talk quickly about accounts. So, and couples, do you have joint accounts or separate accounts?
4: Oh,
0: we'll talk
4: boy.
0: More in just a minute.
1: Oh, I can't wait to get into this.

0: Dan Sales with Bop here on 98.5 The Big Dog. Let's see, we got somebody calling in. Happy Throwback Thursday. Turn your radio down just a little bit, please.
1: Yeah, just play some John Denver.
0: Play some what, babe? Can't hear you.
1: John Denver, Take Me Home.
0: All right, I'll get it in for you.
1: All right, thank you.
0: Have a good one. All right, see ya. All right, John Denver, Take Me Home. Coming up. I know, right? I mean, write it down before I forget it because, you know, my brain's getting old.
2: Yeah, so, we got to talk about these accounts.
0: Yes, we do.
3: Yeah, Sean's fired up about this.
0: I know. I thought he was going to be, like, trying to get hushed and stay out of it, you know? But
2: Sean's back now from controversy. Are you kidding me?
0: Sometimes, especially when it comes to the wife. Like, sometimes you'll get a little quiet. Okay. You ready for this one? All right.
2: Well, no, I mean, I'm curious to see opinions on this one.
0: Right. So, a new survey found that younger couples are more likely to keep separate bank accounts than older couples. Experts suggest this approach can work, but only if couples communicate. Couples communicate? Who would have thought?
3: What?
0: Without frequent conversations, money problems can go off the tracks and hurt the partnership in a very big way. So, I'm going to ask all three of you. We'll take turns answering. Do you and your partner have separate bank accounts and pay bills separately, or is the money all thrown into one account and you work through paying the bills together? Don't all answer at once.
3: Now, I mean, you're the boss. You tell us who's supposed to talk first.
0: All right, Kevin, go. We'll go.
3: So I picked like what bills were that I was going to pay. She picked what bills that she was going to pay. It's all separate and it seems to work.
0: Okay. That's how me and my husband started out. All right, Will.
4: Separate.
0: You do the same thing?
4: Mm-hmm.
0: Okay.
2: See, I'm going to be the different one here for the most part. You know, I have my hands in a lot of things.
0: You do.
2: So my primary source of income all goes into our joint account. So does hers. And all of our bills are paid, no matter if it's her vehicle. Everything's paid out of that. Now, we might each pull some out for ourselves. And then all of my side money, is in separate accounts. And that's what I try to do all my splurging and everything with without touching our household money.
0: I got you. All right.
2: And it works okay. And I've always said, I don't care if all my money goes in there. When I want something, I expect to be able to get it. And, you know, so far, so good.
3: Angie, you tell us we're wrong now.
0: If anybody wants to weigh in on this, feel free, 985-3294. So me and my husband started out that way. He paid certain bills. I paid certain bills. We had everything separate. But then when I started staying at home with the kids, we put everything jointly. So everything's joint. Now, I do have
4: I can see that 100%.
0: I do have an account that like is separate because that's what I set up for my child's school. So that's automatically drafted.

0: out of that account. And so I've just left it so I don't have to call that fax group and change everything, because it was so tedious the first time we set it up. So I just leave it. But other than that, everything is...
1: It seems to work well, because I think everybody probably knows who the bigger spender in my household is. So it seems to work out okay.
2: A caveat for you is your wife is in the banking industry.
1: Correct.
2: / credit mm-hmm. union industry. So you know in your heart you can only get away with so much.
1: That is true. Exactly why I have other accounts that she doesn't see.
2: But she knows about it, though.
1: She does. Okay. She does. And it's kind of one of those things that I go buy what I want to, and if she doesn't see it come out of the bank, she doesn't ask any questions, and it works well like that, you know?
0: Yep. And see, but a lot of people don't think about, too, is if you do have those separate accounts somewhere else, if, God forbid, something were to happen and you pass away in an accident or anything else, you need to make sure that your significant other knows about all these accounts so that that's when right. that time comes, they can go and get these.
3: Mailman's still running.
0: And that's why you need to have the joint, though, because, I mean, if it's just in your name, if those other accounts don't have her name on it as a joint, she can't access it. It goes into a hold for the estate.
3: Yeah, but not if she's a beneficiary.
1: That's right.
0: Don't it still go into a hold on the estate? No.
1: Not if you've assigned a beneficiary. But, you know, most of my my side stuff, it doesn't sit in the bank long. You know me. I don't. All of our savings is joint and all that. So, you know, my money coming in usually goes back out pretty
3: fast. That's your joint money.
2: You have like a joint retirement thing, like that's y'all's retirement? Or do you have like separate
1: retirement? We each have our own retirement.
2: Okay, yep. Gotcha.
0: All right, we got somebody wanting to weigh in. Let's see. Good morning, Big Dog.
4: Yes, ma'am. I'd like to make a request.
0: Oh, I thought you were going to weigh in on our conversation. I couldn't wait to hear what you had to say.
4: No, ma'am. I was in like a hear a song this morning.
0: All right, what you want to hear?
4: Ashton played it about a month ago. It's a song by Buck Owens. He's doing a duet with a woman, and she said it was off the Dirty Dancing movie.
0: All right. I'll see what I can find out for you, because I love some Dirty Dancing.
4: Yes, ma'am. Thank you.
0: All right. Thank you. All right. Bye.
4: Bye-bye.
0: All right. We got our work cut out for us, Sean. I see you look bewildered over there. We got to figure that out. So, all right. Well, it is 9 o'clock. Let's see. Or 8:58 to be exact. I got Trace Atkins, Wood Swing, with some more requests on the way. Stick around.
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0: John Denver, Take Me Home, Country Roads by request here on 98.5 The Big Dog. Angie, Sean, Will, and Kevin hanging out in here with me this morning. I am totally outnumbered, and I asked the guys if they had anything they wanted to talk about, and Kevin said, sure.
1: All right, folks, here's how men are always right.
0: Okay, let me mute him.
2: Well, you know, it's been fun this morning. I got to go.
3: Hey, I'll listen.
1: I'm kidding, folks. Calm down. No, how about our folks? This is a little bit self-serving, but seriously, okay. How about our folks at Weldon Mills Theater and Carolina Crossroads Amphitheater?
0: Oh my gosh,
1: is that not just like heaven on earth for folks like us that love country music? And it's right down the road. It's easy to get to, and we can go out there and we can have a good time.
3: 35 minutes.
1: Yeah, I mean, we know the sheriff's out there, so we can get away with a little bit more than we probably should be able to. So
0: yeah, and everything he's doing out there, he's been talking about the water park and all for a while, and I mean, and he's making it happen. They are growing out there.
1: Yeah. I think that was originally supposed to be part of the plan, wasn't it? Like 20-25 years ago, when all this started, was there was supposed to be a water park and retail shopping space, and you know, retail's kind of had to go away with, or some of it's gone away with some of the online stuff, which is understandable. But I think that water park thing could be a huge hit.
4: Yeah. It's such a beautiful venue out there anyway, between Weldon Mills and Carolina Crossroads, and then adding that to it, I mean, it's awesome. Yep.
0: If you've never been out there, you don't know what you're missing. So, I mean, I love Weldon Mills in itself. I like the small theater type atmosphere myself. So, and then I heard the ad this morning where Sarah Evans is coming back. You know, I was a little butthurt last year because I missed it. So, and then somebody came up in here and she had won tickets from us and she was thanking us and she had a great time and she got a guitar signed. Like she, I guess, bought a guitar and had Sarah Evans sign it. So I had so much FOMO. So this year, y'all remind me that I said I'm going this year. Don't let me forget.
1: But you'll come up with a reason why you can't go. You forget that we know you, right? Yeah.
0: Tie me up and take me with you.
5: I would love to go, but I'm going to be at the beach.
3: We got a ball game.
0: Well, this is
3: tonight.
0: October. Oh, so, okay. Yeah. So I want to go. So y'all tie me up and put me in a car and make sure I go.
3: Then we're going to be
0: I'm giving you permission.
1: And then it's going to be like, it's 91 degrees in October. I'm going to the beach. I can hear it right now.
0: No, I hope not. I do like my jeans in October. I like my jeans, period.
1: Your place ain't in Buxton, is it? Isn't that sad?
0: Isn't it though? What was it, the 20th house?
1: Mm-hmm. In like the last year.
0: I mean, in the
4: disappearing.
0: Now some of the houses look like they were dilapidated a little bit to start with, but now these latter houses, they look like they were in total fine shape. Like I guess people were staying in those, right, until the water started coming up. So I guess once it washed the other ones away, it just kept eroding back.
1: How's that work? So once the water like goes all the way under your beach house, it's essentially condemned. Is that how that works?
5: Well,
1: and then you can't even go in it and get nothing
4: if
1: out.
4: Any of your footers are compromised.
3: Daggone, I'm going.
1: Well, I mean, you, a guy like you, you would do it, right?
3: 100%.
1: I mean, I think that's the way the insurance works, right? Like once the water goes over, you know, something, I don't know what it is, like a sewage.
4: There's got to be some threshold there that condemns that. But it's so weird just watching those huge houses just collapse and float away.
0: And you got some people that are always like, well, that's what you get when you build a house there.
3: Well, it's
0: folks,
3: all the risk,
0: when they built those houses there, it did not look like that. You know, they had houses in front of them, like three or four rows of houses.
3: The shifts of the earth.
0: Yeah. Yep. Yeah. So it's happened over time. I mean.
4: And we can't stop it.
0: No. And I mean, and it is. It's Mother Nature. But it would still, if you buy a house that's six rows back, and then here we are now, and your house just got washed into the ocean. Yeah. I mean, I would be heartbroken. Like, when you bought that house, you weren't thinking that was going to happen. You know?
1: So you just hit on the point that makes the least amount of sense to me. They have to wait until the house crashes into the ocean for any type of insurance to kick in.
4: Right.
3: So it could take 5 years.
1: Yeah, you have no incentive. I mean, like the Black Pearl, right? How long has it been sitting out there? You know, and they can't do anything with it because they're waiting on it to crash into the ocean because that's the only time you can get any insurance.
3: They're going
1: to
3: take the saws off. Just going to start sawing on it.
1: Well, then you don't get the insurance money.
4: That's right.
1: Because then you manipulated it.
0: And I don't know what the rules are with insurance in this, but like, wouldn't it make more sense for the insurance company to pay for you to move it to another location than it would for them to wait for it to wash.
3: The water's already underneath. It's going to be hard for you to get any equipment out there to move it.
1: Well, if you got it before. The insurance company cares about the environmental impact of it.
0: Yeah,
1: you know?
0: Like I hate that all this stuff is washing into the ocean, you know? Nails and bolts and screws.
1: That's why they have to close the beaches.
3: Some fish sanctuaries.
1: Yeah.
4: Yeah.
1: Eventually.
3: Yeah.
0: True.
4: Some reefs down.
0: Yeah. I guess so.
3: Let's go scuba diving.
0: We got lots of requests on the way. I got a request for some Steve Earle with Copperhead Road, and I got a Country Boy Can Survive on the way as well. So stick around right here on The Big Dog.

0: 98.5, the big dog, a country boy can survive. I got Will, Sean, and Kevin still hanging out in here with me this morning.
1: And we're going to survive.
0: And we are going to survive. So some days I wonder about myself, but we're going to survive. We were talking about the hurricanes. And so I have not, I mean, I have to be honest, I have not followed it entirely. Now, my husband was watching it the other night. I mean, I want him to succeed. I want him to win. It's not something that I really watch at home a lot. But now I do like a hockey game in person. I would love to be able to sit close up. I don't really want to go and have to sit far back. But you guys were talking about, I guess, like not really following it that much.
2: Hockey is one of those things. And, you know, I'm a sports nut. Mm-hmm. Hockey is one of those things, kind of like soccer, that I have tried to force myself to like. And I've tried to watch it.
1: Unsuccessful.
2: I've tried to listen to it on the radio. I went to a, you call it a game? Is it a match? I don't know. I went to one, sat center ice. I froze my butt off. I didn't know it was going to be that cold in there. But I have done my part in trying to force myself to like and follow hockey. Yeah. Was I disappointed that they were up 2-0 the other day and found a way to lose? A little bit, yeah. Did I watch 2.5 minutes of the game before I had to turn it off because I just couldn't follow? Here's what I don't understand about hockey. So they shoot the puck intentionally to the other end of the ice to intentionally lose possession, like they're giving the other team the puck.
0: Well, they're trying to shoot it into the goal.
1: Trying to start a fight.
2: But they're not.
0: I know.
2: And I guess they do that to substitute, maybe to give them time to substitute. I haven't, and I'm not smart enough to figure out the concept of why they do some of the things that they do.
0: Well, it's a lot like soccer. So I guess that's why I kind of liked it, because I love watching a soccer game. So it makes sense if you don't like soccer that you don't like hockey.
3: Yeah,
0: so to
3: way.
0: Me, it's the same concept.
3: That's the two sports I can't get a grasp on, and I've tried. And look, if you enjoy it, I'm not knocking it. I'm glad you do. And home team, hey, I want them to go. Mm-hmm. Let's do it. But I just can't really get
2: it. Yeah, we put in the building, we put Charlotte FC on 99.3 for 2 years.
3: Yeah.
2: Like, I'm trying to force myself to like it. I know that other people like it. I've been to Charlotte FC games where they've sold out Bank of America Stadium, right? I just cannot force myself. Those are the two things, or three if you include horse racing. I cannot get into horse racing, but hockey and soccer and horse racing are like the three things that I just cannot force myself to pay attention to.
1: Do you like to watch golf?
2: No.
1: That's even more boring.
0: No.
1: Playing golf's one thing, but watching the
3: You'll just find
1: game.
3: Kevin and I at baseball or football, most likely.
0: So that's your two favorite things to watch, baseball and football?
2: Absolutely. Baseball is like therapy to me.
0: And my two favorites are volleyball and soccer.
3: Yeah.
1: Weirdo.
2: like beach volleyball or like the hardwood
0: any
2: volleyball?
0: Any kind of, okay. Both.
2: Gotcha.
0: I just like volleyball. So your face looking at me like I'm absolutely insane.
1: Hey, we all can like what we want to watch.
2: Faces don't go on the radio, thank goodness.
0: That's right.
3: So Kevin's like, I said earlier, everybody tells me that they can either find me at the Wilson Ballpark for the Warbirds or at Bill's Grill. And Kevin's going to be at a ball game somewhere.
1: They
3: got
1: to get it.
2: That's a good way to put it.
0: And I have gotten better about baseball. Like when my kids first started playing baseball, it was like torture to make me go to a baseball game. Like I'd rather do about anything,
2: Angie,
0: so boring.
2: You realize when they're 5 years old, they're not very good.
0: Right.
2: I'm sorry.
0: And I think that's
1: Seems
0: what it
1: like
0: was.
1: Watch your little boy out
0: so
1: around.
0: My middle one, when he played, he filled his glove with dirt and he chased the birds. So, you know. That didn't last very long. But now that my 12-year-old, I mean, he's been playing for a little while. And so now that, you know, I mean, they'll switch field size again, in the fall. Yep. So, yeah.
3: I mean, I took a 20-year break from baseball. Couldn't get back into it to save my life. And now all of a sudden, on the verge of being obsessed with it.
0: Yeah. So. I can watch it now. I mean, especially if my kid's playing. You know, I want to watch my kid play. But now when he was smaller, I was not as, like, he's not going to miss me. But now, yeah. So, plus I sit there and play the walk-up songs. Is it bad that, like, we started out a game Saturday. My husband forgot the speaker. And all of us parents are sitting out there like,
1: this is our fault.
0: We're like, this is boring. Like, we need something to pep us up. Like, it was just
3: Did
0: blah. No.
3: Oh. Okay.
0: I didn't want to send anybody home.
3: Okay.
0: So, luckily my daddy brought the speaker. We weren't that far from home, so he grabbed the speaker and brought it to us. And once we got the music playing, it's even the parents, like the kids pepped up, the parents pepped up. So
3: it's an atmosphere thing.
2: That never changes, by the way, because when I did the River Bandits the first time around, I had to play the walk-up songs too. All the players, this is 5 years ago, still have my phone number, and they obsess about walk-up songs. And we're not talking about like 12-year-olds, which I can understand, because they want to feel like they're playing for the Washington Nationals, you know. But we're talking about college kids that this is summer ball. It's not terribly serious. You know, why are you so fired up at 22 years old about your walk-up song after you've already graduated from college? Like,
0: so you're
2: down.
0: Still getting messages, can you change my walk-up song?
2: Uh-huh. And I don't even do it anymore. Like, Jason doesn't, the guy next to me, you know?
0: Yep.
3: Oh, and, by the way,
2: they obsess
1: not
2: over this
1: that
2: stuff.
1: Serious.
2: It's exactly.
3: Kevin, congratulations. I saw your Mets won a game last night.
2: Well, I mean, what is it? A clock is right twice a day, whether the battery's in it or not.
3: Right.
2: Yeah.
3: Yeah.
0: Oh, well. How about some Rocky Top by request on this Throwback Thursday? Osborne Brothers right now on the Big Dog. It is 927.

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That's why we always play you the best of the 90s, 2K, and today on 98.5, The Big Dog. You hear

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4: Summertime, summertime, summertime, summertime.
5: What in the world are you singing about summertime for, Homer?
4: Well, it's time for the throwback sounds of summer show, Spook. Come on now.
5: Well, it surely is, Homer. It starts May the 2nd and runs through July the 25th. Boy, you're on top of it now.
4: Yes, sir, Miss Spook, and it's got some of the best songs you forgot you ever knew in this show. And them darn musicians and singers, well, they just don't get no better.
5: Well, you're exactly right about that. I'm lucky. I'm really lucky to have each one of y'all. Hey, Homer, tell them how to get the tickets.
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7: It's going to be a sunny day today with a high near 87. Tonight, clear with a low around 56. And tomorrow, TGIF, sunny with a high near 94.
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0: There's some Reba McEntire, Fancy by request for my Oklahoma buddy, Mr. Hank. You keep working in that tractor, Mr. Hank. So he says he works harder during the summer than he does when he's working in the school. So he's out there in the tractor on the farm. No better place to be. So I'm checking out of here. I have enjoyed every minute of hanging out with y'all today. And guys, thank y'all for hanging out with me, keeping me company this morning. Kevin's like so quiet.
1: I need more coffee.
0: So whatever you do on your Throwback Thursday, have a great day, have a great weekend, and until next time, keep it here on the Big Dog. Here's Randy Travis, I Didn't Have You.

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0: 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But even I didn't know I could pitch that good.
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13: It's going to be a sunny day today with a high near 87. Tonight, clear with a low around 56. And tomorrow, TGIF, sunny with a high near 94.
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0: And I called my house. I said, babe, I'm coming home. We're gonna work this out. I paid for his drinks and I told him thanks. Thanks for everything.
1: 98.5, The Big Dog. That's George Strait, and we're starting off the midday with that one on this Throwback Thursday. Good morning. I'm Lena. Here's Jordan Davis now, and Turn This Truck Around.

98.5, the big dog, Eric Church. That one is called Talladega. It is June the 4th now, as time is moving along, and a good day to you. Hopefully you and yours are making it a great day. Also remind you where we're going to be out and about. The big dog will be broadcasting live at the Above and Beyond Auto Repair, and that is going to be on Friday with Ashton. I'll be giving you more details on that on the big dog.

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0: It's going to be a sunny day today with a high near 87. Tonight, clear with a low around 56. And tomorrow, TGIF, sunny with a high near 94.
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0: 98.5, The Big Dog, Riley Green. That one is called Change My Mind. What's on the national calendar coming up on The Big Dog?
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6: It's going to be a sunny day today with a high near 87. Tonight, clear with a low around 56. And tomorrow, TGIF, sunny with a high near 94.
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0: 98.5 The Big Dog, music from Lady A and American Honey. So time now for what's on the national calendar. It's National Hug Your Cat Day. I mean, they kind of huggy also, I guess you might say, when they rub all of your legs and things. National Safe Day is on the list. It's National Cheese Day. Do you know cheese is my favorite food? And someone thought it strange of me to say that cheese was my favorite food, as if sharp cheddar doesn't deserve respect, you know? But if you need me to be, you know, more specific or add something, I do love macaroni and cheese, homemade macaroni and cheese. National Old Maid's Day is on the list, too. I think that describes me, or used to. National Cognac Day, and it's National Clean Beauty Day. 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

98.5, The Big Dog is Toby Keith and Should Have Been a Cowboy, starting off another hour of the Midday with Lena. Good Thursday morning to you. Listen for Blake Shelton coming up. Also, Carly Pierce. Here's Tim McGraw with Parker McCollum.

Lundy and Friends Morning Show, Lunch with Lena, Afternoons with Ashton, and all of your favorite country music. 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

0: 98.5, the big dog, Carly Pierce with Ashley McBride and Never Wanted to Be That Girl. 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It is the East Coast Gear Supply presenting the Flying Farm and Arena Rodeo, June 26th and 27th. 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
10: It's going to be a sunny day today with a high near 87. Tonight, clear with a low around 56. And tomorrow, TGIF, sunny with a high near 94.
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0: 98.5 The Big Dog. That's music from Megan Maroney. It's called Beautiful Things. And here's a beautiful thing. Brantley Gilbert is coming to town. Well, not this town, but he's going to be in North Carolina. And that is going to be on Friday, October 9th. He's going to be at Roanoke Rapids, Carolina Crossroads Theater there. It's on our Facebook page if you want more information about that and the website to go and get tickets for that event. 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
11: It's going to be a sunny day today with a high near 87. Tonight, clear with a low around 56. And tomorrow, TGIF, sunny with a high near 94.
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0: 98.5, The Big Dog. That's Brooks and Dunn and my Maria. Time now for a midday motivational quote for you. This is from Jane Goodall, who said, "I think the best evenings are when we have messages, things that make us think, but we can also laugh and enjoy each other's company. I was at downtown Cary Park for the first time just the other day, and there were so many people out there. They had live music going on, and people just enjoying the day, enjoying each other's company, enjoying the company they were with, no one bothering anyone, and it was a great time to be out there." Speaking of, since she's talking about enjoying people's company and having a good time, here's your midday motivation on The Big Dog.
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98.5, The Big Dog. That's Tracy Lawrence. And we're starting off another hour of the midday with that one. I'm Lena. Good afternoon to you. 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If you have garden tools you no longer use, sell them to the Rocky Mount Wilson Flea Market. Here's Bailey Zimmerman.

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That's why we always play you the best of the 90s, 2K, and today on 98.5, The Big Dog.

0: 98.5 The Big Dog. That's Jason Aldean and Gonna Know We Were Here. The Big Dog is going to be out and about on Friday. It's for the broadcast of the new Above and Beyond Auto Repair, located at 400 Nash Street, Northeast in Wilson. They're already open. You can stop by. As a matter of fact, today, all day free visual inspections is what they're offering for the grand opening week. And then join us on Friday, 11 a.m. until 1 p.m. Ashton will be out there actually with free food. Big Dog will be broadcasting live out there too, and there'll be great door prizes. So come and register for the Big Dog prize pack filled with all kinds of goodies at Above and Beyond Auto Repair, 400 Nash Street, Southeast in Wilson. And we'll continue the music in just a moment.
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7: It's going to be a sunny day today with a high near 87. Tonight, clear with a low around 56. And tomorrow, TGIF, sunny with a high near 94.
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1: 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That one is Hate How You Look. It's from Josh Ross, and we'll have music for you after the break from Restless Heart.
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9: It's going to be a sunny day today with a high near 87. Tonight, clear with a low around 56. And tomorrow, TGIF, sunny with a high near 94.
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0: 98.5, The Big Dog. That's Garth Brooks with Papa Love Mama. Remember this hour being sponsored by the Rocky Mount Wilson Flea Market in Elm City. It's on Highway 301. How convenient for the endless yard sale is coming up Father's Day weekend. So make sure you stop by then. That's July 19th and 20th for the endless yard sale. And they'll be a part of it at the Rocky Mount Wilson Flea Market. 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

98.5, the Big Dog, Brooks and Dunn, as we're starting off another hour of the midday with Lena. Good afternoon. Listen for George Strait, Jake Owen coming up. Here's Mitchell Tenpenny and Same Moon.

0: Get out your dancing shoes from Boot Scootin' Boogie to Fancy Like.
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0: The Big Dog 98.5, and that's music from Jake Owen, On the Boat Again. Good afternoon to you on this Thursday. It's the fourth day of June. For a while longer, anyway, we're getting closer to the weekend. Oh, it's tomorrow. Tomorrow is Friday, as a matter of fact. Well, coming up later on in the month, there is a rodeo, Flying G Farm and Arena Rodeo. I'll tell you more about it coming up on 98.5. 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
7: It's going to be a sunny day today with a high near 87. Tonight, clear with a low around 56. And tomorrow, TGIF, sunny with a high near 94.
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0: 98.5, The Big Dog, Ashley McBride. That one is What If We Don't. So the rodeo coming up is East Coast Gear Supply presenting the Flying G Farm and Arena Rodeo, June 26th and 27th, where the gates open at 5:30, rodeo will be at 7:30. 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
7: It's going to be a sunny day today with a high near 87. Tonight, clear with a low around 56. And tomorrow, TGIF, sunny with a high near 94.
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0: 98.5, The Big Dog, that's Tracy Byrd. And I mentioned earlier that today is National Cheese Day and how much I like cheese. Well, I'm not the only one. Americans are eating more cheese than ever. According to this report, Americans average about 42 pounds of cheese per year. Goodness, I don't eat that much cheese. I like it, but I got to watch out for my cholesterol and things like that. Well, that number is more than double what it was 50 years ago. So the top 10, according to this data from the USDA, as to what cheeses people are loving in America, mozzarella is number one on the list. Then there's cheddar, that's my favorite, cream cheese, Swiss, cheeses like queso and manchego, Munster cheese is number six, blue cheese at number seven, brick cheese, American cheese, and Colby Jack, Monterey Jack at number 10 in that list of those top 10 cheeses. We'll continue the music in just a few on The Big Dog.
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We are your number one station for country music. 98.5, the Big Dog.

98.5, The Big Dog. That's music from Garth Brooks. It's called The Dance, as we're starting off another hour of the midday with Lena. And I got a question for you. Well, I don't, but Reddit had this question. They asked, was it weird that they'd rather spend their money on 3 weeks of the best honeymoon ever instead of paying for a big wedding so others can enjoy their day? So I'll tell you how the responses were coming up. Little Big Town on the way also in this hour. Jelly Roll, here's Lil Cash with Wrong Hearts.

Mindy and Friends Morning Show, Lunch with Lena, Afternoons with Ashton, and all of your favorite country music. 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

0: 98.5, the Big Dog Jelly Roll. That one is called Son of a Sinner. So the question was on Reddit, is it weird that I'd rather spend my money on 3 weeks of the best honeymoon ever instead of paying for a big wedding so others can enjoy our big day? That's what the poster said. Here are some responses. Not weird at all. A lot of people are shifting this way. You're spending money on something that you'll actually experience and remember versus something that's primarily for other people's enjoyment. Let's see. They say a city hall or a backyard ceremony. Then use the budget on the trip. Your guests will understand. Someone else said, no, elope and go on a honeymoon. Another person said, in the wedding industry myself, for context, and I agree with you 100%. Big weddings pay my rent and feed my kids, but I still think focusing on the honeymoon is what people should be doing. Interesting. I'll chime in too. I mean, it's your money. You're certainly allowed to spend it how you want to if you'd rather have a honeymoon than a wedding. There's also the thing about using it for a house. I know a couple who didn't have a honeymoon. They had a wedding, but they wanted to put that money into a new house that they wanted to have built. And so think about those things that really matter in your relationship. We'll continue the music for you in just a moment on The Big Dog.
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8: It's going to be a sunny day today with a high near 87. Tonight, clear with a low around 56. And tomorrow, TGIF, sunny with a high near 94.
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0: 98.5 The Big Dog. That's Blake Shelton, and let him in anyway. Congratulations to Above and Beyond Auto Repair. It's now open at 400 Nash Street in Wilson, Nash Street Northeast in Wilson. And this is the grand opening week, so they have lots of different things going on today. All day free visual inspections. 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She'll be out there with the free food while it lasts. And the Big Dog is going to broadcast from 11 a.m. to 1 p.m. Great door prizes that you can register for. So come out and don't miss the fun at Above and Beyond Auto Repair in Wilson.
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8: 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It's going to be a sunny day today with a high near 87. Tonight, clear with a low around 56. And tomorrow, TGIF, sunny with a high near 94.
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to your lips, take you on a trip, flip that switch, make my world go black, hit me like a heart attack, knock me flat on my back, yeah, just keep doing that thing you're doing there, brush me with your hair.

0: 98.5, the big dog, Dierks Bentley. That one is called Black. And let's wrap it up for today on the midday with that one with Lena. It's been a pleasure. Coming up next, After News with Ashton. Remember, she'll be out and about tomorrow at the grand opening of Above and Beyond Auto Repair, 400 Nash Street in Wilson. And that's from 11 a.m. until 1 p.m. Have a good rest of the day and keep it right here on 98.5, the big dog, or online at bigdog985.com.
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1: She was storming through the house that day, and I could tell she was leaving. And I thought, oh, she'll be back, till she turned around and

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1: Welcome back to Afternoons with Ashton and happy Throwback Thursday. I hope you're having a great day so far, and you know what? I'm going to do my best to get you through the rest of this workday together with all your favorite throwbacks all day long here on The Big Dog, along with the Throwback Thursday Hot 5 at 5 and the Throwback Pick of the Day. And you know what? Let's go ahead and get the show kicked off with the throwback right now. This is Alabama, I'm in a Hurry. I'm

0: it's Ashton, and I'm talking to my friend Chuck down at Rocky Mount Radiator. How you doing today, Chuck?
1: I'm great, and I hope you are today, Ashton.
0: I'm doing good. Listen, the kids are getting out of school. Summer is in full swing, which means a lot of driving happening. So it's time for people to go down and get checked out at Rocky Mount Radiator.
1: Absolutely. It's vacation time's right around the corner, if they're not already on it. But it makes me remember a slogan that my dad used to say on the radio. He'd say, "Don't let a drip spoil your trip." And that was one of my favorite slogans that we used. And what that means is don't let a radiator leak or a coolant leak or a hose leak or a water pump leak or something like that put you in a quandary when you're driving around on vacation. It's bad enough to have to get your car repaired in the town you live in, but once you go out of town, it just gets worse by the hour. So I encourage everybody to come by and bring the car by here. Let's check it out several days before you go on vacation. There might be some needed services we can help you with. I'd be glad to.
0: Well, listen, everybody around here knows one thing that comes with the summertime is heat. It gets hot down here in North Carolina, but it also gets very humid, so that's something else you got to deal with.
1: Well, it's hot and sticky, and when your air conditioner is working like it's supposed to, it's pulling all that moisture out of that car and getting it away from you, and you'll see water drip underneath it. That means the air conditioner is doing its job by removing that moisture. So it's very important that your Freon is topped off. It's important that your compressor is pumping like it's supposed to. It's important that you have a clean cabin air filter. It's just important that the recirculation controls are working on it. And we service all of that, all makes and models, old, new, foreign, domestic, big, little. We do a lot of heavy-duty trucks, tractors, over-the-road trucks. We do motorhomes, party buses, school buses, you name it. 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
0: Well, listen, motorhome, party bus, big truck, little car, anything in between. If people are ready to go get their vehicles checked out at Rocky Mount Radiator for their summer driving, how can they get in touch with you down there?
1: Well, it's really easy to find us. We're right here on Highway 301. It's 550 South Wesleyan Boulevard. 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And, you know, honestly, we want to take as much time as it needs to do it right the first time so you don't have to keep returning to the shop for service. 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
0: Well, thank you so much, Chuck. As always, it's a pleasure talking to you, and I hope you enjoy the rest of your week.
1: Absolutely. You do the same.
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0: It's going to be a clear night tonight with a low around 56. Tomorrow, TGIF, sunny with a high near 94. And Saturday, mostly sunny with a high near 96.
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2: It's a big job just getting by with 9 kids and a wife. 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

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I might get a little tired on the weekend. 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

0: Lori Kent and Co. Wetzel on the Big Dog Rocky Mountain Load. Well, today is June 4th, and it's National Cheese Day today. It's also National Hug Your Cat Day, Global Running Day, International Corgi Day, and National Cognac Day. And you know what else it is today? It is my brother's birthday. Happy birthday, Tyler. I hope you have a wonderful birthday. Thank you so much for being the best brother and best uncle you could possibly be. You deserve the world today on your birthday. It is also Throwback Thursday today, so you know we got all your favorite throwbacks all day long here on the Big Dog, along with the Throwback Thursday Hot 5 at 5 and the Throwback Pick of the Day coming up later in the show, so keep it right here on Afternoons with Ashton on 98.5 The Big Dog.
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3: It's going to be a clear night tonight with a low around 56. Tomorrow, TGIF, sunny with a high near 94. And Saturday, mostly sunny with a high near 96.
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the best of the 90s 2K and today, 98.5 The Big Dog, that was Trisha Yearwood, Wrong Side of Memphis. 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
1: That was Garth Brooks bringing us into the second hour of the show today on this Throwback Thursday. Now coming up in this hour, we got some Carrie Underwood for you, some Scotty McCreery. We'll be hearing from Thomas Rhett and Parker McCollum. And of course, we've got another nearly impossible quiz question for you. But for right now, let's kick off this hour with another throwback. Here is the Statler Brothers, Elizabeth.

0: Get out your dancing shoes from Boot Scootin' Boogie to Fancy Like.
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0: Matters to Her by Scotty McCreery. Well, today, June 4th, is National Trails Day, and a good way to celebrate is to walk, hike, or bike on a beautiful trail in your area. Or if you have enough land, you can take a cue from Thomas Rhett and carve your own trail through the woods. Of course, his daughters were a great incentive to create an entire woodland world. Here's what he had to say about it.
1: One day, me and the kids just got a rake, and I got like some hedge clippers, and we just kind of cut a trail through the woods and built like a little fire pit. And we called it Narnia. And my wife like bought this whole like kit type thing. And so she built like this whole world around this tree. And it's just funny, like my kids will wake up now and be like, Daddy, let's go hang out in Narnia for a little bit.
0: I gotta say, one of my favorite memories as a kid is going out and exploring in the woods, especially when it snowed. Now, when it snowed, that's when we called it Narnia. 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
10: It's going to be a clear night tonight with a low around 56. Tomorrow, TGIF, sunny with a high near 94. And Saturday, mostly sunny with a high near 96.
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1: Saluting the men and women of the United States Air Force. 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

0: hold dominion on the big dog, making good time. Well, between touring, award shows, and CMA Fest, it's hard right now for country stars to get a minute to celebrate their wins. While on the field of the Folds of Honor softball game, Parker McCollum admitted that he did manage to squeeze in a little fun with Tucker Wetmore right after the ACM Awards were over. Here's what he had to say about it.
1: We had a good time that night, and Tucker Wetmore and I took the blackjack table for a pretty good number, so we certainly did celebrate. But, you know, a tour's about to start, and congrats, you won Album of the Year, but you better go ride another one real quick, so it's right back to work.
0: You know what? 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For Parker McCollum, Tucker Wetmore, and all your favorite country artists, keep it right here on 98.5 The Big Dog.
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7: It's going to be a clear night tonight with a low around 56. Tomorrow, TGIF, sunny with a high near 94. And Saturday, mostly sunny with a high near 96.
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Another country classic here on the Big Dog. That was Tim McGraw, Refried Dreams. And it is that time again for another nearly impossible quiz question. Your question today is, 9% of Americans say they never do this at the grocery store. Once again, 9% of Americans say they never do this at the grocery store. So think about what you think that is. I'll give the answer in the next break. But for right now, the Big Dog, here's Brandon Lake and Lainey Wilson, The Jesus I Know Now.

Someone Else Calling You Baby by Luke Bryan. Well, it is time to jump back into our nearly impossible quiz question for today. The question today was, 9% of Americans say they never do this at the grocery store. So what do you think it is? The answer? Read the nutritional information on food packages, but 1/3 say they do it a lot. I'd recommend at least looking at, you know, the sodium content, the calories. I mean, they'll sneak a lot of things past you, but I mean, these days, you got to pay a lot of money to get healthy stuff, so you got to do what you got to do, and as long as you're doing what you can to get by, that's really all that matters. Now, coming up next at the top of the hour, it is going to be that time again for the Throwback Thursday Hot 5 at 5. That's coming up next at the top of the hour, right here only on 98.5 The Big Dog.

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was your number four spot in today's Throwback Thursday Hot 5 at 5? Hey Good Lookin' by Hank Williams. And now taking your number three spot today, this is Tammy Wynette, I Don't Wanna Play House.

0: standing in that number three spot on today's Throwback Thursday Hot 5 at 5. That was I Don't Want to Play House by Tammy Wynette. And now taking your number two spot today, this is Johnny Cash, Ring of Fire.
1: Love is a burning thing, and it makes

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1: It was all that I could do.

Goodman wrote that song, and he told me it was the perfect country and western song. I wrote him back a letter and I told him it was not the perfect country and western song because he hadn't said anything at all about mama, or trains, or trucks, or prison, or getting drunk. 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The last verse goes like this here. Well, I was drunk the day my mom got out of prison.

0: That was your number one spot in today's Throwback Thursday Hot 5 at 5, You Never Even Call Me By My Name by David Allan Coe. And that does wrap up the Throwback Thursday Hot 5 at 5 for today. 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And the Hot 5 at 5 is now being brought to you by A&B Construction. 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
7: It's going to be a clear night tonight with a low around 56. Tomorrow, TGIF, sunny with a high near 94. And Saturday, mostly sunny with a high near 96.
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0: Riley Pierce and Riley Green on the Big Dog. If I don't leave, I'm gonna stay. Well, it is that time again to add a little bit of laughter into our lives. It is that time for our country comic spotlight. This is Bill Engvall.
1: No place for 50-year-old guys to go clubbing. Okay, the VFW Hall, the Elks Lodge, I got that, yeah. But when was the last time you saw a mosh pit there? Never. On my 50th birthday, my friends came over and they said, come on, we're going to go clubbing. I go, no, we're not. I go, we're going to sit in the backyard, drink beer, and make jokes about how I'm getting older. They go, no, come on, man, it'll be fun. We're going clubbing. I go, we're not. It's not going to be fun. My wife goes, go, Bill, it'll be fun. We get in there, and we are totally out of our element. You know, there's this synthesizer computer music going. There's these laser lights and black lights, and we're just not our kind of gig. And so we're standing there having a beer, and all of a sudden my friend goes, hey, man, check out that table over there, those girls. And all of a sudden this one stands up, and she is about 5'10", smoking hot. Got a little tight dress on, cut up to the hip, and she has locked eyes on me. And my friend goes, dude, you are dead. And she is walking right at me, and I'm thinking, oh, my God. And in my head, this whole scenario is going down. I'm thinking, all right, just be cool. You know, let her down easy. You know, don't do the thing. Just. And she walks up to me, and she goes, hi. And I go, hi. And she goes, I'm Bridget. And I go, hi, Bridget. I'm 50. And you're hot. I go, so why don't we do this? Look, before this gets awkward, let me just do it. I'll buy your table a round of drinks. We'll call it a night. It'll be over. And she goes, okay. But we thought you were Cindy's dad. She's puking in the bathroom, so we called him.
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4: It's going to be a clear night tonight with a low around 56. Tomorrow, TGIF, sunny with a high near 94. And Saturday, mostly sunny with a high near 96.
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another country classic here on The Big Dog. That was Reba McEntire, The Heart is a Lonely Hunter. And it is that time again for Ashton's Pick of the Day, and you know it's Throwback Thursday, so it's time for Ashton's Throwback Pick of the Day. Here it is, today's pick. This is Loretta Lynn, You're Looking at Country.

0: Train.
1: 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For more information, you can call 252-265-3060. 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
1: 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Now, coming up in this last hour, we got some Lone Star for you, some Luke Bryan. We got This Day in Country Music and your True Country Quiz question. But for right now, let's go ahead and kick off this last hour with another throwback. This is Dwight Yoakam, Fast as You.

Mindy and Friends Morning Show, Lunch with Lena, Afternoons with Ashton, and all of your favorite country music. 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

Most People Are Good by Luke Bryan. Well, it is officially that time again for This Day in Country Music. Today is June 4th, and on this day in 2002, Kenny Chesney's seventh album, No Shoes, No Shirt, No Problems, went gold and platinum. It produced five chart singles on the Billboard Country Music Charts between 2002 and 2003. The Good Stuff was the biggest hit of Chesney's career at the time, not only spending 7 weeks at the top of the country charts, but also becoming Billboard's number one country single of 2002. On this day in country music in 2011, a house fire destroyed the home of Trace Atkins and his family. His three daughters and a dog, who were all home when the fire started, all escaped safely. And finally, on this day in country music in 2022, Zach Bryan was at number one on the country chart with American Heartbreak, his third studio album. The triple album and Bryan's major label debut was produced by six singles, including Bryan's most successful single to date, Something in the Orange, which reached number 10 on the U.S. Billboard Hot 100. Well, that does wrap it up for this day in country music for today, June 4th. Come on back tomorrow to find out what happened June 5th.

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1: Well, it's time for the throwback sounds of summer shows, Spoon. Come on now.
2: Well, it surely is, Homer. It starts May the 2nd and runs through July the 25th. Boy, you're on top of it now.
1: Yes, sir, Miss Spook, and it's got some of the best songs you forgot you ever knew in this show. And them darn musicians and singers, well, they just don't get no better.
2: Well, you're exactly right about that. I'm lucky. I'm really lucky to have each one of y'all. Hey, Homer, tell them how to get the tickets.
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1: 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Now let's do it.
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4: It's going to be a clear night tonight with a low around 56. Tomorrow, TGIF, sunny with a high near 94. And Saturday, mostly sunny with a high near 96.
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0: It's almost midnight and time to go downstairs and go to work. 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
1: Well, here I sit by the window of this big old lonely mansion, looking out over the Smokies and owning everything I can see. Oh, I guess by now she's found what she was looking for. And as I look at this old faded photograph of the girl that I still love, I wonder if she ever thinks of me.

0: another Luke on the Big Dog. That was Luke Combs, Sleepless in a Hotel Room. Well, the CMA Fests are officially here, and so it seems like a good time to get the acronym correct. In honor of that, today's True Country Quiz question, in the world of country music, what does CMA stand for? Is it Cool Music America, Coalition of Music Artists, Cowboy Music Alliance, or Country Music Association? 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
7: It's going to be a clear night tonight with a low around 56. Tomorrow, TGIF, sunny with a high near 94. And Saturday, mostly sunny with a high near 96.
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the best of the 90s 2K and today, 98.5 The Big Dog, that was Garth Brooks, Unanswered Prayers. Now let's spin it back around to today's side of things with some Dan and Shay, Say So.

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Well, that does wrap it up here again today on Afternoons with Ashton. As always, thank you so much for tuning in and hanging out with me. It is always an absolute pleasure. Now, I'll talk to you a little bit early tomorrow. I'll talk to you from 11 to 1 p.m. at that remote broadcast. And, of course, I'll be joining you again at 3 p.m. here on Afternoons with Ashton. And, you know, it's going to be a great Friday, guys. We're going to have a great Friday together. But for right now, I hope you enjoy the rest of your night. Please stay safe. Take care, and I'll talk to you again tomorrow at 11 and again at 3 here on Afternoons with Ashton on 98.5. The Big

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0: Thomas Rhett, after all the bars are closed on Taste of Country Nights with Evan Paul. And just to let you know, if you're new to the show, you're listening to a guy that has to type with one finger. I'm one of those one finger typers. That's why I'm on the radio. I got Riley Green coming up. Morgan Wallen's on the way. Hang in there for me. It's Kenny Chesney now on Taste of Country Nights.
1: Double wide quick stop, midnight tea top, Jack in her cherry coat town. 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Yellow dog school bus, kicking up red dust, kicking a

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1: Hey there, what time did you say you were giving away the Megan Maroney, the vacation to go see Megan Maroney in Nashville?
0: Man, I'm not supposed to tell you, but I'll tell you. I'll whisper it. You can listen to Win Your Way In. It's coming up in about 10 minutes on Taste of Country Nights.

0: Country from Luke Combs. That song, as if Luke Combs needs any help, that song is going viral like in itself, other than just from being Luke Combs. It's blowing up. It's Evan Paul here on Taste of Country Nights, and Megan Maroney, one of the biggest acts in country music right now. 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

I'm glad they put this song out, because I was ashamed for a while to admit that I had a handyman that would come help us out with stuff at the house, you know? But I do, just because I got tired of breaking stuff. I am very self-aware. It's Evan Paul, Taste of Country Nights. Check this out. Brand new country from Zach John King. It's called Get

0: get out your dancing shoes from Boot Scootin' Boogie to Fancy Like.
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0: Taste of Country Nights. Evan Paul here. We are with Blake Shelton. What's the craziest phone number you have stored in your phone?
1: Well, I got some good ones in there just from, you know, being on The Voice for so long. I met, oh my God, so many people. But the one that just happened was John Daly. I met John Daly and we traded phone numbers. I had met him before, but we didn't have each other's phone numbers, and we texted a few times. Now, that's an interesting combination, isn't it?
2: That is, yeah.
1: It's probably not a good combination, the two of us. So, yeah. Well, the

Justin Moore there with Time's Ticking. I love songs like that that, you know, sometimes you need a reminder that you only go around here one time and you only got a certain amount of time, so let's have a good one. It's Evan Paul with Brand New Country from Hardy, Eric Church, Tim McGraw, and Morgan Wallen. It's called MacArthur.

0: There's an all-star crew for you. Hardy, Tim McGraw, Eric Church, and Morgan Wallen on that one with MacArthur on Taste of Country Nights. It's Evan Paul with you, and let me lay this out for you. We're going to have you wake up a morning in August and pick a friend, and we're going to fly you to Nashville. 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Do whatever you'd like. 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Let's get you in to win this trip to Nashville to see Megan Maroney. 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And your code for tonight is 695. 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It's going to ask you for a code there for this dream vacation. It's courtesy of Sony Music on Taste of Country Nights. 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